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0: ABCs and dig out the cold hard facts. You got to sell them chickens before they die and the eggs before they hatch.
1: Now I was told at the Super Bowl when the crowd let out a roar, a big old back with a ball and a jack and he went on in to score. The coach recalled when he spiked the balls and forget the old cotton patch.

0: Parker's ball was a head for the wall, and it looked like a home run cloud. But the fielder's glove went high above and caught it for the final out. On the sporting page, he was all the rage, but they asked him how he made that catch. But I sold him chickens before they died, and the eggs before they hatched.
1: Now the boxing king climbed into the ring to fight for the title bout. But a right to the jaw was all he saw, and the ref was a counting him out.

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And he didn't stop till he got to the top of old Mount Everest. An old guru told him all he knew as he thumbed through his artifacts. You gotta sell them chickens before they die, and they ain't

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4: With your weather flash for Whitley City, I'm Will Walker on Hay 98. 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Tonight, a slight chance of showers and thunderstorms with partly cloudy skies. Low around 67. Looking ahead to Wednesday, mostly sunny with highs near 83, providing a warm day for outdoor activities. Later Wednesday night, clear skies with a low around 61. Currently, it's 79 and clear. I'm Will Walker with your weather flash.
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0: anything to do with this. I know what you're trying to do. 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

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Within the space of a week, yeah, pervert or sex freak, let the

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1: With your weather flash for Whitley City, I'm Will Walker on Hay 98. 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Tonight, a slight chance of showers and thunderstorms with partly cloudy skies. A low around 67. Mild temperatures will continue into the early morning hours, making for a comfortable night ahead. Wednesday brings mostly sunny conditions with a high near 83, perfect for outdoor activities. Currently, it's 78 and clear. I'm Will Walker with your weather flash.
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1: I'm gonna lay around the shack till the mail train comes back.

leaving Chicago on the Southwest Chief, past the old brick buildings on Bootlegger Streets. At the back of the train, in the cold Midwest wind, I hear her engine howl, and I feel alive again. Southwest Chief, let your whistle blow. Wherever you're heading, I wanna go. Racing through cornfields and nameless small towns, porch lights coming on as the sun's going down. And folks I've known and loved keep crossing my mind as the chief keeps on pushing and making up lost time. And I remember my friend Bill Morrissey. We were gonna write a song, but that never came to be. Make it a blues, he said, sweet, tough, and sincere, 'cause we only come around once, and then we

has lightning, Colorado has rain. The simple things in life are so hard to explain. Like your lover's voice whispering your name, or a prairie sunrise from the back of a train. The hills of Santa Fe are dusted with snow, and spirits dance above the land of the Navajo. So I say an old prayer that I learned as a child, about the hopeless, the helpless, the damned, and the wild.

from Chicago on the Southwest Chief, riding steel wheels and searching for some peace. Crossing the Mojave, coyotes running by, then through the mountains where the condors still fly. Soon freeways and track tones are all that I can see, so I close my eyes and think about what the future might be. The conductor hollers, "It's the end of the line, but I think I'll stay right here and ride you one more time." Southwest Chief, let your whistle blow. Wherever you're heading,

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What's that? 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
1: With your weather flash for Whitley City, I'm Will Walker on Hay 98. 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Tonight, a slight chance of showers and thunderstorms with partly cloudy skies. Low around 67. Looking ahead to Wednesday, mostly sunny with a high near 83, providing a warm day ahead. Later Wednesday night, clear skies with a low near 61, making for a comfortable evening. Currently, it's 76 and clear. I'm Will Walker with your weather flash.
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Well, I found myself a picker friend and I read yesterday's news. I folded up page 21 and I stuck it in my shoes. Well, I gave me an

0: Hey, it's Rob Reinhart, your host for Acoustic Cafe. On the next program, it is new Allison Russell with guests. 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
1: With your weather flash for Whitley City, I'm Will Walker on Hay98. 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Tonight, partly cloudy with a low around 67. Looking ahead to Wednesday, mostly sunny with a high near 83, and temperatures will be pleasant throughout the day. Later Wednesday night, clear skies with a low around 61, providing a comfortable evening. Currently, it's 75 and clear. I'm Will Walker with your weather flash.
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3: With your weather flash for Whitley City, I'm Will Walker on Hay 98. 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Tonight, partly cloudy with a low around 67. Looking ahead to Wednesday, mostly sunny with a high near 83. Later Wednesday night, clear skies with a low around 61. Thursday brings sunny conditions with a high near 82. Currently, it's 74 and clear. I'm Will Walker with your weather flash.
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And all the mothers who wait till they get to Kmart to spank the kids instead of showing them what to do, what's right.

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I said I made some mistakes, but I'm not as bad as those guys. How can God do this to me?

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I didn't seem to have much of one. I looked around to leave, but there was no place to run. I said, I don't suppose I could go back and try living again. 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I can't answer that, he said. 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
1: With your weather flash for Whitley City, I'm Will Walker on Hay 98, brought to you by KFC. Tonight, partly cloudy with a low around 67. Looking ahead to Wednesday, mostly sunny with a high near 83. Later Wednesday night, clear skies with a low around 61. Thursday brings sunny conditions with a high near 82. Currently, it's 72 and clear. I'm Will Walker with your weather flash.
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1: With your weather flash for Whitley City, I'm Will Walker on Hay 98. 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Tonight, mostly clear with a low around 67. As we head into Wednesday, mostly sunny with a high near 83. Wednesday night brings mostly clear skies and a low around 63. Looking ahead to Thursday, sunny with a high near 82. Currently, it's 71 and clear. I'm Will Walker with your weather flash.
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2: The Cincinnati Reds split a doubleheader yesterday with the Cleveland Guardians as the Reds dropped game number one 6-5, but bounced back for a 2-0 winner over the Guardians. The second game saw six combined hits between the two teams. The Reds with the game two victory are now 50-56. Reds and Guardians are set to play again tonight at Great American Ballpark. Brady Singer will get the start for Cincinnati. PGA Tour back in action this week with the Rocket Classic in Detroit at Detroit Golf Club. Just two events remain before the FedEx Cup playoffs. The regular season will wrap up next week at the Wyndham Championship in Greensboro, North Carolina. 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
3: With your weather flash for Whitley City, I'm Sarah Silver on Hay 98. 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Starting today, a special weather statement is in effect for the listening area. This morning, mostly sunny with a high near 83. Tonight, mostly clear skies with a low around 63. Looking ahead to Thursday, sunny with a high near 82. Currently, it's 68 and clear. I'm Sarah Silver with your weather flash.
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7: 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Hope you're having a good morning so far. It is the Free Range Mornings program on Hay 98. One of the latest here from Casey Musgraves. Here she is doing Dry Spell.

Kentucky's own Britt Taylor right there doing Warning You Whiskey. And we had Dry Spell from Casey Musgraves from her Middle of Nowhere album, the new one from her. Here's Jason Isbell in the 400 unit doing Dreamsicle on Free Range Mornings.

0: That's one from the Iguanas. That's called Benny's Cadillac. Jason Isbell in the 400 unit before that doing Dreamsicle. Stick around, news block on the way, 7 o'clock this morning. 98.3 and hey98.com.
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0: 6:49 is our time as we keep on rolling here. Let's go back to the archives here. How about one from Dolly Parton? That sounds good to me. Can't go wrong with Dolly. Here she is doing Jolene on Hey 98.

The Old Crow Medicine Show on the new album Union Made, help from Jesse Wells on Howdy Do America. Bob Wills and his Texas Playboys before that, Ida Red, and of course Jolene from Dolly Parton. 3.5 away from 7, here's Guy Clark taking us up to news time.

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7: A federal judge has sent a wrongful death lawsuit tied to the UPS Flight 2976 crash back to state court. Trinidad Chavez was one of 11 killed. Her sister, Gabriela Hermosillo Nunez, filed this lawsuit for 5 counts of wrongful death. Judge David Hale ruled that UPS never shown their nerve center wasn't in Atlanta, Georgia, and saying several of their high-ranking officers operate from the Commonwealth. This is just one of several wrongful death lawsuits filed against the company since the crash. Hopkinsville police are investigating a man's body found in the Little River. We've learned that man is 34-year-old Clifford Barber from Bowling Green. On Monday morning around 6 o'clock, a Hopkinsville rail trail walker spotted the body and immediately called police, an act that drew kudos from HPD officer Justin Rios. Due to some oddities with the victim, police are looking into foul play. A cause of death has yet to be announced. A University of Kentucky student is taking the school to court following an assault in her dorm. Lauren Meyerino and others were reportedly attacked by Lorenzo Cotillo, a guest of another resident, back in late January. Her lawsuit states UK officials knew of prior issues with Cotillo, but never intervened. He pled guilty back in April to multiple criminal charges. And the city of Smithland is under a boil water advisory until further notice. City officials declare low chlorine residuals to be the culprit. Residents will need to bring tap water to a rolling boil for at least 3 minutes, then let it cool before using for hydration, brushing your teeth, cooking, serving to pets, or making ice. You can still run your laundry as usual. More information can be found on the Team Kentucky website. I'm Lee Mowen.
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10: With your news flash, I'm Trey Westerberg. Johnson & Johnson is proposing a $5.5 billion settlement to resolve remaining lawsuits claiming its talc products caused ovarian cancer. The company says the deal requires at least 95% of claimants to participate and would bring an end to more than a decade of litigation. A White House teleprompter operator accused of using inside knowledge to bet on President Trump's speeches is no longer working for the federal government. Gabriel Perez was placed on unpaid leave earlier this month after reports said he won more than $100,000 through prediction market bets. eBay has agreed to pay nearly $50 million to settle a lawsuit from a Massachusetts couple who said former employees harassed and threatened them over their reporting on the company. The settlement follows a years-long case involving anonymous deliveries, cyber-stalking, and criminal charges against former workers. I'm Trey Westerberg with your News Flash.

0: 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Starting today, a special weather statement is in effect for the listening area. This morning, mostly sunny with a high near 83. Tonight, mostly clear with a low around 63. Looking ahead to Thursday, sunny with a high near 82. Currently, it's 67 and clear. I'm Sarah Silver with your weather flash.
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4: Around 700,000 Kentucky kids will return to school in a few weeks, and experts say it's important to prepare kids for the transition. While that may include a trip to the store for notebooks and clothes, parents are encouraged to consider more than what's in their child's backpack. Families should discuss upcoming routine changes with their child and gradually begin structuring days to align with their school schedule, according to Hannah Brosnan with Mental Health America of Kentucky.
5: So, for example, if bedtime and wake up times are later in the summer than the school year, as they often are, consider slowly moving toward those earlier times, maybe by 30 minutes every few days.
4: These small adjustments have a major impact on mental health. According to one study from Penn State University researchers, consistent routines at home can reduce the likelihood that children will struggle with the back-to-school transition. Among rural low-income families, kids with regular bedtimes and shared meals had fewer reported behavioral issues and ADHD symptoms. Child wellness experts also recommend a full mental health screening to identify any concerns heading into the new semester. Dr. Rhonda Randall with United Healthcare Employer and Individual says about 1 in 5 children between the ages of 3 and 17 has an emotional, behavioral, or mental health diagnosis.
6: In every age group, those concerns can look different. For a younger child, you might see issues with behavior or outbursts or separation anxiety. Older children might have issues with stress or attention or friendships or grades.
4: Brosnan adds that parents should talk with their child about going back to school and give them space to express their feelings.
5: With younger children, we can equip them with the tools to identify their feelings, the reason for those feelings, and a healthy next step. So, for example, I'm happy because my friend played with me. Next, I'll give them a high five.
4: More than 87% of parents report that the back-to-school transition causes stress, with more than half calling it the most stressful time of year, according to 2023 data from the education nonprofit Understood. This is Nadia Romlagan for Kentucky News Connection. 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
3: Coming up today at the McCrary County Public Library, they have Babies and Books, 10 o'clock this morning, story time at 10:30. Bookmobile back on the road today, covering the Whitley City Route, Sand Hill Road, and Williamsburg Street. Also, keep this in mind, the library is currently hiring a part-time programming associate to work with youth. This Friday is the application deadline, so submit your resume to the library by Friday for the programming associate for youth programs at the library. Turning to this date in history, today is July 29th. Alice Hathaway Lee Roosevelt was born on this date in 1861. She was the first wife of Theodore Roosevelt, the 26th President of the United States. She married him in 1880. Unfortunately, she passed away well before he became president. She died in 1884, but to Alice Roosevelt, born this date, 1861. On this date, in 1954, the Fellowship of the Ring, the first part of J.R.R. Tolkien's epic The Lord of the Rings, was published in London, England. The publishers chose to publish the novel in three parts because it was so long. It was followed by The Two Towers, published later that year, and The Return of the King the following year. But The Lord of the Rings, the first part, published this date, 1954. 1958, on this date, President Dwight Eisenhower signed a bill that created the National Aeronautics and Space Administration, known as NASA, for the U.S. space policy. NASA established this date, 1958. Documentary filmmaker Ken Burns is having a birthday. He's 73 today. And today is the Buck Moon, so called by Native American tribes of New England and the Great Lakes, because at this time of year, the new antlers of buck deer began to appear. Also called the Thunder Moon, for summer thunderstorms, it is the July full moon, or the Buck Moon, today.
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3: 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Fred Kluesmeyer, age 53, of Pine Knot, husband of Becky Stevens Kluesmeyer, passed away Saturday, July 25th. 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
3: 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Williamsburg Gospel Barn is going to be hosting the Lake Cumberland Gospel Music Association's annual singing convention and awards show. 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Everyone welcome. Mountain View United Baptist Church is going to have revival starting this Sunday, August 2nd. That'll be at 6:30 p.m. nightly. Brother Denny Dunnigan and others will be preaching. Everyone welcome. 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McCrary County Farmers Market going to be hosting a car show on Saturday, August 8th from 11 to 2. Winners announced at 2. It'll be at the Farmers Market off Wilburn K. Ross Highway in Stearns. There is a $5 per car registration fee. 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That's 859-866-4696. Or Mandy Taylor at 310-0771. Also follow the Farmers Market on Facebook. 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Click on community.

That's Dana Carter. A little strawberry wine for you. Released by Capitol Records this date 30 years ago, July 29th, 1996. Good morning to you. Adam Phillips here, Free Range Mornings on Hay 98 in Whitley City. Hope you're having a good morning so far. Wednesday, July 29th, 2026. Going to be sunny today with highs right around 83 later on. 67 is what we're showing right now. 18 minutes after 7. 7:18 is our time. Let's continue on. Neil Doty from the group REO Speedwagon, turning 80 today. REO Speedwagon.

0: Well, the first recording sessions for the Beatles' Hey Jude took place at Abbey Road Studios on this date, July 29th, 1968. Paul McCartney had written a song about John Lennon's son, Julian. Hey Jude by the Beatles. REO Speedwagon in there, Take It on the Run. Neil Doty, keyboard player with that group, born 80 years ago today, July 29th, 1946. Hey 98, Whitley City, on a Wednesday morning. It is coming up on 7:30, time for a sports update, brought to you by Primetime Air Heating and Cooling. Local sports, just a few weeks away from high school football, the McCrary Central Raiders going to kick things off on the 21st of August as they host Scott County, Tennessee in the Border Bowl. That'll be followed August 28th by a road game at Casey County. And then on September 4th, the Raiders host Clinton County in the Cleary Construction Bowl. So Raider football just weeks away. Tune in Friday nights for Raider football. Chris Hollis with the play-by-play here on Hey 98. And it is the return of the Raider Rundown, all things McCrary Central Sports, with your host this year, Paul Bruner. And that returns this coming Monday, August 3rd. You can catch that Mondays at 5:30 p.m., the replay Wednesday nights at 8. The Raider Rundown coming up, starting back this coming week on Hey 98.
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2: 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I'm John Thayer. PGA Tour back in action this week with the Rocket Classic in Detroit at Detroit Golf Club. Just two events remain before the FedEx Cup playoffs. The regular season will wrap up next week at the Wyndham Championship in Greensboro, North Carolina. The Cincinnati Reds split a doubleheader yesterday with the Cleveland Guardians as the Reds dropped game number one 6-5, but bounced back for a 2-0 winner over the Guardians. The second game saw six combined hits between the two teams. The Reds with the game two victory are now 50-56. Reds and Guardians are set to play again tonight at Great American Ballpark. Brady Singer will get the start for Cincinnati. 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
4: With your weather flash for Whitley City, I'm Sarah Silver on Hay 98. 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Starting this morning, a special weather statement is in effect for the listening area. Today, mostly sunny with a high near 83. Tonight, mostly clear with a low around 63. Looking ahead to Thursday, sunny with a high near 82. Thursday night, mostly clear with a low around 62. Currently at 67 and clear. I'm Sarah Silver with your weather flash.
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0: 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Right now we travel back to this date, July 29th, 1983. That's when MCA Records released the soundtrack to Stroker Ace. Here's one from the Charlie Daniels Band.

Dr. Ace was born to race. He had a mean streak 2 feet wide. A son of a gun with a taste for fun and more than his share of pride. Take a dirt road curve with the devil's nerve, make a car dance across the mud. And haul and shine was his regular line till the track got in his blood. He was a real hot shot and he bragged a lot, but man, that fool could drive. Cause he loved the feel of the steering wheel and the girls with the bedroom eyes. And in a racing tide or a barroom fight, old Stroker stole the show. A backstretch blazer, a real hellraiser, and a racetrack Romeo.

But you gotta hang tough, and it gets real rough when you're out there on your own. Cause they'll push you around, they'll knock you down, they'll shove you up against the wall. And you always know when the engine blows that a man can't win them all. You could push that car just a little too far any Sunday afternoon, and if you'd break your neck, some damn fool wreck, they'd forget about you soon. But old Stroker Ace was born to race, and it's worth all the trying just to drink champagne in the victory lane and to hear that concrete whine.

From a John Anderson tribute album called Something Borrowed from a few years ago, that is Ashley McBride doing Straight Tequila Night. She has a birthday today, Ashley turning 43. Before that, Charlie Daniels Band, Stroker's Theme, coming from the Stroker Ace soundtrack, which was released this date, 1983. Martina McBride, born in Kansas, 60 years ago today, 1966. Yeah, Martina McBride turning 60. Let's do a couple from her.

Tina McBride. Yeah, she's turning 60 today. There she is doing Independence Day. Now, that song was written by another great singer-songwriter by the name of Gretchen Peters. Here's one from Gretchen as she does the original version of another song she wrote, The Secret of Life.

0: That's Gretchen Peters with the original version of a song she wrote, The Secret of Life. Right here on Free Range Mornings, Hay 98, Whitley City. Should be a mostly sunny day with highs around 83, 67 degrees right now. It is 7:51. We'll be right back with The Doors.
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0: Free Range Mornings here on Hay 98, Whitley City. It's about 7.5 minutes away from the top of the hour. And before we travel back to the Old West at 8 o'clock, let's travel back to 1967 on this date. That's when The Doors started a 3-week run at number 1 in the U.S. with their song, Light My Fire.

0: tired of the same old top 40 songs over and over?
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3: This is Dakota Livesay chronicling another true story taken from the 1800s, a time known to all as the Old West. It seems that people who are skilled at their job can always find work. As we shall see today, that's even true with outlaws.

0: Ellsworth Leigh is a name one would associate with a banker, successful merchant, or businessman. Chances are Elsie, as he was known by his friends, could have been any one of the three, but he wasn't. As a young man, he started his chosen profession by doing some rustling, a holdup or two, and even a little counterfeiting. Then he went to Utah and met up with a young outlaw by the name of George Leroy Parker, who became Butch Cassidy. According to Butch, Elsie was the educated one of the Wild Bunch. Supposedly, Elsie planned most of the Wild Bunch's robberies. Elsie also found work with another famous outlaw gang, led by Black Jack Ketchum. It was with Black Jack that things turned bad. The gang had held up a Colorado and Southern train, a job probably planned by Elsie. When 5 days later, on July 16, 1899, the posse caught up with them. A gun battle ensued in which Black Jack was mortally wounded and Elsie was shot through the chest and shoulder. Although Elsie escaped, a month later the posse found and captured him. In 1899, Elsie was sentenced to life imprisonment. 6 years later, when he helped quell a riot, Elsie was pardoned. After his release, Elsie supposedly went down to Mexico and dug up the $58,000 in loot he had stashed there. For the next 28 years, Elsie stayed on the right side of the law. He spent his last years in Southern California. When he died, he was buried in Los Angeles's Forest Lawn Memorial Park Cemetery, a strange place for Butch Cassidy and Black Jack Ketchum's right-hand man to spend eternity. You've just heard another story from Old West Radio. I'm Dakota Livesay.
1: 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Starting this morning, a special weather statement is in effect for the listening area. Today, mostly sunny with a high near 83. Tonight, mostly clear with a low around 63. Looking ahead to Thursday, sunny with a high near 82. Currently, it's 67 and foggy. I'm Sarah Silver with your weather flash.
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0: brand new tune there from Andrew Ferris, formerly with the rock group NXS. And he's got a new solo album called The Prospector, and that's one called Truth or Consequences. Andrew Ferris. Hank Williams Jr. in there got some help from Clint Black on Hotel Whiskey. And the Old Crow Medicine Show starting us off, Smoky Mountain Girl. 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
1: 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It is the 210th day of the year, and actor Will Wheaton is celebrating a birthday. There's no doubt that nursing a summer cold can be extra aggravating, especially when you could be at the beach or the ballpark. And there is some evidence that summer colds are actually worse than the winter variety. Cold germs often contain a warm weather bug called the enterovirus, which in addition to sniffles and sneezes, can cause summer ailments and a persistent cough. It taxes the immune system, which often causes symptoms to linger or recur. Like winter colds, there is no cure. You'll just need plenty of rest, ample fluids, and about 7 to 10 days before you're back at the beach. 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
0: And, of course, we have the Old Farmer's Almanac weekday morning, 6:15 and 8:15 on Hay 98. Mostly sunny today as we look for highs around 83. We're showing 69 degrees right now, 17 minutes after 8. Swap and Shop, your live calls coming up 8:30 this morning, so stick around for that. More music, too. We got Dave Alvin and the Guilty Men. Coming up next.
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0: And good Wednesday morning to you, Wednesday, July 29th. 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Or you can always listen to the recorded replay at 4:30 in the afternoon. Lines open on this Wednesday morning. 376-2218 is our number. Let's jump into it. Good morning, Swap and Shop.
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5: Yes, this morning I've got a hunting collection of VHS tapes.
0: Okay.
5: Let me just take a look at them, make me an offer on those. Someone might be interested in. I've got the premium volleyball set. It's a new in the box. It comes with a ball. It's an adjustable volleyball. It comes with a post and everything from 10 foot to 30 foot. This is like a competition-grade volleyball set.
0: Okay.
5: And I didn't get a scan to see what it sells for, but I'll take $5 for it.
0: Okay.
5: I've got a computer mouse, corded, and a computer keyboard in great shape. And I'll do $5 for both of those.
0: Okay.
5: And I've got the antique Philco and Westinghouse ashtray, the old antique that came out in the 30s to the 60s. mechanical lever style that pulls ice out of the tray. I got three of those. They're really good shape. I do $10 for all three of those.
0: Okay.
5: Them things sell. I did Google them. They sell upwards of $30.
0: Okay.
5: The last thing I've got is I've got a quart of Sawyer insect repellent. 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
0: Okay.
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0: Okay. 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
0: Okay, we'll get this on for you.
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7: Well, I'm having a time getting on there, Adam.
0: No, it's been busy so far.
7: Yeah. Adam, I'm looking for a TV. If anybody out there has got an extra one they need to use them, okay. Mine fell off the table and busted the whole front of it up.
0: Oh, well, that's no good. We'll see if we can find one for you.
7: All right, so it's 376-3999.
0: Okay, I'll get that on for you.
7: Wow, thank you, Adam.
0: Thanks a lot. Well, hey, a little mishap with the TV here. Fell off, busted. So, looking for one. If you got maybe a spare TV out there that you can part with, looking for a TV. 376-3999 would be the number to call. 376-3999. Again, looking for a TV. All right, yeah, it has been busy so far on this Wednesday morning. We'll take a quick break, come back with more. Lines are open right now, though. 376-2218 if you got something for us. Back right after this. So, stay tuned.
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0: Part City. And we move right along on a Wednesday morning. Let's get back to the phones. Good morning, Swap and Shop.
10: Good morning, Adam. How are you?
0: Hey, doing good. How you doing?
10: 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Adam, I got a 4-foot bush hog. 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I'd like to sell.
0: Okay.
10: I want $200 for it.
0: Okay.
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0: Okay. 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
10: Put that on the web and run a few days for me, will you?
0: Okay, I sure will.
10: I still got my car, too.
0: Still got it. 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
0: Thanks a lot. 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
0: Okay, I'll put that on for you.
11: All right.
0: Okay.
11: Could you web it?
0: Yeah, sure will.
11: Thank you.
0: Thanks a lot. 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
0: 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And a 2013 Z71 truck. And then they also have some other stuff, like a bathroom vanity and a kitchen island top. Number on that stuff is 606-620-6125. 606-620-6125. 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
14: Been pretty busy this morning, Adam.
0: Yeah, yeah, and it's been pretty busy, yeah. How you doing this morning?
14: Pretty good.
0: Good.
14: I've got an old antique iron bed. I don't know how old it is. I got it in a trade. But I've got the headboard and footboard and the rails. All I need is a mattress and a box spring, you know. Make sure my good little bed to the store just needs painting or something.
0: Okay.
14: I've got $25 for it.
0: $25, okay.
14: All the best off. And thank you, Adam.
0: Okay, and is that 310-2158 on the number?
14: Yeah, 310-2158.
0: Okay, I'll run that for you then.
14: All right, thank you.
0: Okay, thanks a lot. All right, so we got this antique bed. It's an antique iron bed. 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You're good to go. Just asking $25 on that iron bed. 606-310-2158. That's 310-2158. Let's get one more before break here. 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

0: repairs. And again, that number, 310-3497. 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
1: Yes, I've got about 51 weak pennies. 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
2: A federal judge has sent a wrongful death lawsuit tied to the UPS Flight 2976 crash back to state court. Trinidad Chavez was one of 11 killed. Her sister, Gabriela Hermosillo Nunez, filed this lawsuit for five counts of wrongful death. Judge David Hale ruled that UPS never shown their nerve center wasn't in Atlanta, Georgia, and saying several of their high-ranking officers operate from the Commonwealth. This is just one of several wrongful death lawsuits filed against the company since the crash. Hopkinsville police are investigating a man's body found in the Little River. We've learned that man is 34-year-old Clifford Barber from Bowling Green. On Monday morning around 6 o'clock, a Hopkinsville rail trail walker spotted the body and immediately called police, an act that drew kudos from HPD officer Justin Rios. Due to some oddities with the victim, police are looking into foul play. A cause of death has yet to be announced. A University of Kentucky student is taking the school to court following an assault in her dorm. Lauren Meyerino and others were reportedly attacked by Lorenzo Cotillo, a guest of another resident, back in late January. Her lawsuit states UK officials knew of prior issues with Cotillo, but never intervened. He pled guilty back in April to multiple criminal charges. And the city of Smithland is under a boil water advisory until further notice. City officials declare low chlorine residuals to be the culprit. Residents will need to bring tap water to a rolling boil for at least 3 minutes, then let it cool before using for hydration, brushing your teeth, cooking, serving to pets, or making ice. You can still run your laundry as usual. More information can be found on the Team Kentucky website. I'm Lee Mowen.
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6: 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Starting today, a special weather statement is in effect for the listening area. This morning, mostly sunny with a high near 83. Tonight, mostly clear with a low around 63. Looking ahead to Thursday, sunny with a high near 82. Currently, it's 71 and partly cloudy. I'm Sarah Silver with your weather flash.
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0: Welcome, everyone, to another edition of the KSR Pre-Show. Today is Wednesday, July 29th. I am Billy Rutledge. Without Shannon the Dude this week, it is a week of guests. You can give us a call on the Clark's Pump and Shop phone line. 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I'll try to text back a few of you throughout the show today. Big thank you to Maggie Davis and Corey Price, who have joined us in the first 2 days of this week. And we now continue on with the football excitement. Today, Adam Luckett from On3 and KSR joins us. He writes for KSR regarding college football and baseball. He's also part of the 11 Personnel podcast. No stranger to the KSR pre-show. He's been here before. I did forget you live in Louisville, so when I asked you to do the show and come in studio, I didn't know you had to drive this morning, Adam. So I really appreciate you joining us this morning.
1: Billy the Kid. Happy to do it. Happy to be here with you. Beautiful iHeart Studios, I have to say, by the way.
0: These fancy cameras. We got TV lights in here now. We've upgraded, I think, since the last time you've been here.
1: They tell me there's an NFL show in here.
0: Somehow they've gotten one person that really doesn't watch the NFL, and then two other people that, you know, casually watch it, to have one of the biggest NFL podcasts. So we do a great job with that. And you are a father of two. How is that going right
1: now? Two boys, Baker, Henry, lovely little wife, Taylor. Yeah, it's two boys, two boy dogs, and me in a house. So God bless my wife. She deals with a lot of testosterone.
0: Two boys and two dogs. There is a lot going on at the Luckett household.
1: There's a lot. So it's never boring. We have a good time over there. And mom's going out with friends tonight, so it's a boys' night at the Luckett house. So it's going to be some shenanigans going on.
0: Yeah. Well, I have no doubt you will be raising those kids right, Adam. But I felt like I had to have you in studio soon, not only for your great work at SEC Media Days, which we'll get to. You did it again, going viral once again, whether it be Nick Saban or Will Stein. You find your way to the camera. But, I mean, what are we, like 31 days away from college football season starting? Then this is your bread and butter, so we're going to talk a lot of college football. I was at the gym yesterday, humble brag. And I've been doing this the last two or three times I go to the gym. They've had a TV on in the locker room. It's just on ESPNU.
1: Sure.
0: And it's just playing old college football games. And lately it's been playing a bunch of Miami football games. I found myself watching Miami beat up on Syracuse 31-0. I'm watching it like in a trance in the gym locker room the other day. Are you the same way? Are you starting to smell that fall crisp air around the corner?
1: Definitely, definitely. You get the itch, right?
0: Yeah.
1: The itch, you know, the game's on. I'm like, oh. Because yesterday I was working in my office and Big Ten Media Days is going on. So I was like, I'll turn this on. Just background noise.
0: Yeah.
1: It was an Indiana-Ohio State game, I believe, the Big Ten Championship. I just sat there and was watching it for 15 minutes. I was like, oh, I gotta get off of this. I got to get some work done.
0: I was the same way. I was the same way yesterday.
1: So you never want to wish away time, but yeah, you know, our feet are tapping right now as we wait for the, I think it's 38 days until week one, Kroger Field, Youngstown State, and 8 days, I believe, for Kentucky. First practice is next Thursday, a week from tomorrow, so.
0: Well, we have Media Day Monday.
1: Media Day Monday, yeah.
0: So talking season is almost over. It's about time to put on the pads and hit somebody. Did you have a football career at all, Adam? You're kind of a bigger guy.
1: I played in high school. Okay. Actually played at St. X, which is Will Stein's arch rival.
0: That's right.
1: We were about the same age. He was a grade younger than me. But,
0: so you don't remember him playing at all, or just he was on the other side?
1: Now, when Will played at Trinity, he didn't get to play quarterback till his senior year.
0: Okay.
1: Bobby Petrino's son was the quarterback throughout my high school career. Brian Brohm was the quarterback at Trinity my freshman year. Everyone, Louisville offense coordinator now.
0: Yeah.
1: Then Nick Petrino was his quarterback at Trinity 3 years in a row. He's the offensive coordinator at Missouri State now. Coastal Carolina now.
0: Okay.
1: And then Will Stein was a quarterback after them, and he's a head football coach at Kentucky. So they had a little pipeline. Those guys were coaches, or not coaches. They were had families in coaching, right? Brian with Jeff. Petrino's dad.
0: Yeah.
1: And then Stein didn't. He just kind of, but he broke all of, I believe, Brohm's single season records at his year at Trinity in 2007.
0: And what were you lining up as? Offensive line?
1: Offensive guard.
0: Okay. So you're not afraid to get your hands on somebody. Jam somebody.
1: Something like that, yeah.
0: Okay, all right.
1: Not afraid of a buffet line. Let's put it that way.
0: I moved up here from Florida in eighth grade. I played 1 year of OCYFL football in Oldham County, Kentucky. We didn't win a game that year, but Adam, I was the quarterback, and I can say that I tried my hardest that year. That's all. That was the end of my football career. Played plenty of flag
1: Billy
0: football.
1: Had heart, everybody.
0: I had
1: saying heart.
0: I did. I mean, we came with the right attitude to every game that year. But I played a ton of flag football back in the day, and that's something the NFL's trying to embrace more is
1: yeah, that was football. On a bunch this week. I saw that.
0: Yeah.
1: And I believe my wife told me it's the fastest growing girl sport right now.
0: Really?
1: Yeah. So I think NFL's making a big push, I think, to
0: well, it's an Olympic sport now too,
1: yeah,
0: right?
1: That too. Joe Burrow tried to play in it. I think they had a game against the guys who actually play, do it like legitimately, and they got beat, I think, over the summer.
0: Oh yeah, because I remember the quarterback for the flag team.
1: Right, he said all that smack about Mahomes. Yeah,
0: he was like, I'm the quarterback. What do you mean? I'm better than these guys.
1: I'm better than Patrick Mahomes. Yeah. Yeah. He got all clipped up and graphic.
0: What a bold thing to say, but I respect the Billy confidence in him because this is his sport, you know. But how would you feel as an NFL franchise if you were the Cincinnati Bengals letting Joe Burrow play in the flag football?
1: Yeah, for my Sundays, I would rather Joe Burrow not play in the flag football.
0: You're paying him hundreds of millions of dollars for him to go get hurt on a meaningless flag football game would really stink. Well, if you have some questions for Adam today regarding Kentucky football or baseball, I want to touch on baseball with you, Adam. You do a good job covering Nick Mingione and the Cats. Give us a call, 859-280-2287. I think the big news right now is that the general manager for Kentucky football stepped down yesterday. Pat Biondo, is that how we say his last name?
1: Correct, believe so.
0: Stepped down due to personal reasons yesterday. I'm going to read the statement that he said. After much thought, I have made the decision to leave UK. This is a personal move, and I hope everyone will respect the private nature of such a tough decision. It has been a privilege to work for the great university, wonderful football program, and on behalf of such passionate fans, I especially want to thank Coach Stein for the opportunity and work with and learn with him. Now, this was Stein's first hire at Kentucky, correct? This is a guy that followed Stein over from Oregon.
1: If you go to UK Athletics, the website, and look at the roster, first person listed when you go to the coaches is obviously Will Stein.
0: Mm-hmm.
1: Number two is Pat Biondo, general manager. So, yeah, he was the first hire. He was on the plane with Stein and his wife when they came over the day before his introductory press conference. Remember, he was at Rupp Arena for North Carolina. Stein was the Y.
0: Yeah, courtside, right?
1: Biondo was sitting with Stein at that event, and he was announced soon after that he was going to be the general manager. Stein talked about that at his intro press conference. We're going to have a front office. General manager is important this day and age. And he's credited Biondo and that staff they've built, Pete Nocta, the assistant GM, Jared McElwain, the director of player personnel, all these guys and girls that they have working over there, they credited them basically for when he was gone, right? Remember, he was at Oregon there for the first, when all the portal stuff was going on. He wasn't here for a lot of its time.
0: Yeah.
1: They credited Biondo for a lot of that and for, like, setting player compensation ranges, keeping good relationships with agents, negotiations, all of that was kind of his realm, what he was doing. So that was a surprising loss because Stein has talked about how important of a hire that was. And even Cole Kublik at SEC Media Days was talking about that specifically, that Pat Biondo and Pete Nocter were the two and three below Stein. So that's obviously in the new age of college football, that's a really important factor in person and individual and job that you're doing a lot of, you know, pretty much all of it behind the scenes. So yeah, it was a big surprise, a big development that occurred yesterday.
0: You know, I had forgotten about Stein going to actually go back to Oregon to coach those college football playoff games, and Biondo and Nocta having to hold court and
1: pretty much
0: with the recruiting class back here in Lexington and how important he was. So this is a really surprising departure. I guess if it's going to happen to anybody, it happens to a team that has kind of two GMs, right? Pete Nocta, you said the assistant GM, maybe assumes that role now that Biondo's gone, but I'm not sure if you have more information than I do, Adam. We just all got this release yesterday, but I wish Mark Pope had this much importance in a GM.
1: Yeah, I'll say this. It's a dead period recruiting right now, Billy. August is dead, and then it resumes in September, and you can get kids, can come to games, right?
0: Right.
1: Like, and the kids will visit. They've already started the process of building the relationship with these 2028 high school kids. You'll get 2029, 2030 kids. And then the portal's way off. But, like, in between, you're having conversations with agents and you're getting the feel for the landscape and all of that. And you're kind of balancing your budget, what your roster budget you think it's going to be and how you're going to fit that. So all of that is happening. And you're doing evals of probably both high school kids and then college kids. Like, there'll be guys in Kentucky's football facility scouting college football players potentially for the portal. So, like, they're not going to have a GM for all that, but it's not necessarily, if you're going to lose it, this is the time.
0: This
1: to
0: is
1: kinda,
0: the time to do it.
1: This is probably the slowest time for that, mm-hmm. for that job, I would say. I mean, it's never slow, but it gets really important, I would say, starting in November, and then there's a big push, I think, say, for the next few months. So we'll see how it works out. But, yeah, it was a big surprise, and it wasn't something anyone saw coming. I think you could see from the timing of it, it's kind of a weird time.
0: Right.
1: It's like you're losing them like a week before practice starts. What's going on?
0: And his first hire, right?
1: Sure, he's talked about how important that hire is.
0: Mm-hmm.
1: Stein said in his introductory press conference, "I'm bringing the best general manager in the country with me." That person ended up being Pat Biondo. Now, Pat Biondo's not here.
0: Mm-hmm.
1: So how do they replace them? We don't know pretty much of anything yet, but we're going to try to learn as we move forward. But obviously, that's a huge hire. Like, that is, if you're doing an organizational chart, obviously, head coach is at the top, but the general manager is near the
0: top. Especially today, right?
1: In
0: this new world of college sports. And so, Will Stein talked about this program having to overcome some adversity, and they're going to have to do it in this way without their general manager. How do you think he did in the portal class that he brought together that Will Stein will have in his first year at Kentucky? We heard a lot about the offensive line, and hopefully it can reckon back to the days of the big blue wall, but Kenny Minchie, the running back transfers from, is it Oklahoma and Texas?
1: Correct. C.J. Baxter, Javonte Barnes. Baxter,
0: right.
1: Texas, Barnes,
0: how do you
1: Oklahoma.
0: Feel he did with the roster that he set up Will Stein with in this first year?
1: Yeah, I think you have to look at it like it was buying wholesale a lot of ways. Like, you had to get, like, mm-hmm. they pretty much had to get 4 to 5 new starters on the offensive line, had to get a new quarterback, had to rebuild the wide receiver room again, and then had to address some key positions on defense, corner, safety, linebacker, outside linebacker all stood out. So they just had, it was like, okay, we got a long grocery list here. So what is our budget? We're in the SEC. Like, we got some money here. Like, when we pull in the grocery store, we're driving a nice car. But we still got a lot of mouths to feed here.
0: Mm-hmm.
1: So figuring out how to do that. I think number one, first thing you saw, we got to get quarterback. And that is going to be a staple of the Stein era. Like, big fish at quarterback, going after some of the top quarterbacks and landing them.
0: Mm-hmm.
1: Kentucky was a major player for Sam Leavitt, Arizona State transfer, who was kind of seen as the best quarterback in this class, Billy. And to me, that was the first sign it was like, oh, this is different.
0: Or has the ear of the elite talent too, right? Like,
1: right.
0: To even consider Kentucky.
1: Well, it wasn't even just that. It was like, that seemed real for a few hours. Now, a few hours in the portal is like weeks in the summer, right?
0: Yeah.
1: So there was at least a day where you're like, this might actually happen. But they had to eventually pivot, but I think they pivoted at the right time because they had a backup plan, which was Kenny Minchie.
0: Mm-hmm.
1: And they flipped him from Nebraska. Like, he was about to go visit Nebraska after committing to kind of sign his NIL deal or whatever. Kentucky said, stop, get over here. And they got him. So that was the first time I was like, okay. So he knows what he's doing there. Quarterback's going to be good. What they did on the offensive line, I was pretty impressed with. Colton Price, Alabama wanted him at center, Baylor transfer. They got him. Lance Hurd was a big-time offensive tackle in the portal. Those are expensive. They were able to get him and did it a little bit under the radar, so other teams couldn't make that a total bidding war, it seemed like. And then on some other guys, they went after some big fish, like a DeAndre Moore, Texas receiver, miss. He went to Colorado. But I felt like they did a good job kind of, all right, with their negotiations. It felt like they had multiple instances where they had a set amount and they were willing to play the waiting game, and I think that ended up working out better for them. Mm-hmm. More pros than cons in that for this last batch, and I think overall they did a pretty good job. The offensive line looks like it could be, like, legit. I'm not sure it's going to be great, but it looks like it can be legit. Receiver, we'll see. The one thing with the portal, they bet on a lot of guys with injury histories.
0: Mm-hmm.
1: The two tailbacks. Nick Anderson, wide receiver, really hasn't played extended snaps since like 2022 or something.
0: Oh,
1: 2023, I believe. So he's got an injury history. Like Aaron Gates, nickel from Florida, was awesome when he played at Florida. Like you turn on the tape of the Georgia game in 2024, number 13, Aaron Gates, Florida, was awesome. But he's been injured a ton. So that is my biggest concern, is just
0: staying healthy.
1: Can they stay healthy? Because I think if they can stay healthy and it comes together, I think they're going to have a roster better than I think people are giving them credit for right now. But I am concerned about just some of the injury stuff. And then you go back to the spring. They had 15 guys out for the spring game. There was a precautionary thing with Lance Hurd where he had to get like a knee scope or something. I'm not sure exactly what it was. Both those tailbacks didn't play. Nick Anderson didn't play. Like there was all these guys that they held out for precautionary reasons. And then you add a guy like Tavian Gadsden, who's going to be one of their better players this year. He's had an injury history throughout his time at UK. So that is my biggest concern with this football team, is just can they, these key guys, can they stay healthy and get good years from them?
0: Then you add an extra conference game to the schedule.
1: Then you add an extra conference game, yeah.
0: You have the fourth hardest schedule according to the rankings that Kentucky football has this year. So there's going to be some more adversity for them to overcome. But that's a good thing to hone in on. Can this team stay healthy throughout the entire year? It's going to be critically important for Will Stein in his first year. I've got a lot more football topics to touch on with Adam, including his question that got Will Stein to say, because of me, probably the soundbite of the SEC media days. I also want to talk about John Summerall threatening to throw podiums and Josh Heupel talking about keep the mustard in stock.
1: Coach Beak is dead, Billy.
0: I mean,
1: it's gone.
0: Yeah.
1: It's a new era.
0: I guess you've got to relate in a different way if you're going to pay these guys to come for 1 year at a time. But Texas 502-265-6656. Much more on the way here with Adam Luckett. We'll be right back.
2: It's Shannon the Dude, and to talk to me and Billy, give us a call on the Clark's Pup and Shop phone line at 859-280-2287.
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6: Genesis Diamonds.
5: Oh, I can offer my customers a lot more. Absolutely.
6: Shelbyville Road Plaza.
0: Welcome back. It is the show before the show. Billy and the Dude with no dude today. Adam Luckett is joining us, a writer and podcaster at KentuckySportsRadio.com. His co-host, Nick Roush. Does he drive you crazy sometimes, Adam? He's already predicting Kentucky to beat Alabama.
1: He's foot on the gas. He even went on Feinbaum while we were down in Tampa.
0: Are you as bullish on that prediction as he is?
1: I think it's legitimate. I'm not picking it, but I definitely, like, you can see it, and I don't think you have to squint, like, when you start breaking down teams and whatnot. Yeah, I think, especially if, because not only for the Bama game, but just for Kentucky as a whole, especially year one, if the quarterback play that Stein has got his whole career, which is basically like quarterback that throws for 3,500 yards, runs for like 300, 400, and has like 35 to 45 total touchdowns. That's what he's produced his whole career.
0: Mm-hmm.
1: If that happens at Kentucky, Kentucky's going to have one of the best quarterbacks in the SEC. And if you got one of the best quarterbacks in the SEC, like, I don't think you're going 3-9 or 4-8, right?
0: Right. Well,
1: I think that's in play. So we'll have to see if that translates. But if that translates, I think people are going to be pretty excited. I'm not saying Kentucky's going to run off and make the playoff or anything, but I think they've got a chance to make some noise, specifically in late, like starting Halloween, that push to the end of the season. I think they could really be a handful if that translates. But we got to see if that translates.
0: Well, Will setting the bar high, not only with the expectations for Kentucky, but of his quarterback, saying he needs to complete about 70% of his passes.
1: And all of them have, Billy. I can pull it up. I charted it, but I believe the lowest one was his one at UTSA. It was 69.9, I believe.
0: Now, is that because he's throwing bubble screens?
1: There's a lot.
0: It's like an extended handoff?
1: There's a lot of screens in this offense, so it'll be checkdowns.
0: Yeah.
1: But there's also going to be – they're going to take their shots. Like calculated shots. It's not going to be a game where they don't take 2, 3, 4 deep shots down the field.
0: Yeah, or you have to run every time on first down. I felt like sometimes in the Mark Stoops era, you know, he likes to say that he wasn't the one calling plays, but I felt like he rubbed off a little bit on his offensive play callers at times. I mean, I think you'd be foolish to not think that.
1: Right. I think in general, Stoops, like if you're just going to say like elevator pitch, kind of his philosophy, run the ball.
0: Don't turn it over.
1: Eat clock. Yeah. Bend but don't break defense. Let's win games 20-17.
0: And so now you might have to outscore teams in the 30s is maybe the difference you see in Kentucky football this year?
1: Where Stein's philosophy, I think, would be quarterback, quarterback, quarterback. Quarterback is the engine. We're going to put the ball in the quarterback's hands and ask him to make plays and decisions, ride the quarterback. And defensively, we're going to play aggressive and try to force turnovers. And we're not afraid to go out and have to score 35 points to win a football game.
0: And you've seen people take notice as Jake Narrot is maybe how you say his last
1: name. Jake Narrot, yeah.
0: He was a top quarterback in the 2027 class. Matt Poniatowski chooses Kentucky over the Cincinnati Reds. He'll play both baseball and football, but he'll be in the quarterback room this year. So that emphasis on quarterback, that's important in the modern college football. And when you see Kurt Cignetti take Fernando Mendoza to the national championship game, you know, why not at a place like Kentucky as well? We're not there yet, Adam, but you can't tell me I can't dream those things.
1: Anything is possible in this new era. If you have the right coach with the resources in place, the ceiling is the roof.
0: The ceiling is the roof.
1: Right.
0: Great.
1: Like,
0: great ref Michael Jordan reference.
1: To me, Billy, for the blue bloods, like the top-notch programs, like Ohio State, Georgia, they're still going to be it's going to be easier for them to be like make the playoff every year, right? But their ceiling has been lowered. They don't have the depth they used to have.
0: Right.
1: You go through these rosters now compared to when I went through rosters like 2019. Like they just have more weaknesses on paper.
0: Like Alabama's four deep. back in 2019 where you had NFL starting caliber players.
1: Amarius Mims is a starting right tackle for the Bengals. He's been ascending. Like, he's got a chance to be one of the better, I would say, tackles in the NFL this year. The guy sat for 2 years at Georgia.
0: Two years, yeah. And now he's going to be...
1: You had stuff like that all the time at, like, these Georgias, these Alabamas, these Ohio State. So they have lost some power. Now, they're still, like I think if we ran a simulation over 100 years of these eras, I think those teams would still collect the rings. They'd still be the ring collectors. But you'd see a lot more usurpers kind of rising up and landing punches. And I think for school, specifically when you're in the Big Ten and the SEC and you've got the financial resources, those schools, I think, are going to be able, like if the Kentuckys, the Indianas, Vanderbilts, they're going to have chances to really, every once in a while, get up there. If you got the quarterback and the coach right and you have the pieces around them, you can make a run and you can make the playoff and you can make a run in the playoff. That's where Kentucky is right now, and I think it's exciting as we move forward.
0: And, man, that's another story. Vandy going 10-3 with Diego Pavia, another example.
1: 10-2 in the regular season, yeah. Yep. And we're in a wagon at the end of the year. No one wanted to play them if they would have got in the dance.
0: And Pavia's already cut by the Ravens, didn't even make it to training camp, unfortunately. You heard a lot of SEC coaches. We just got a few seconds before we got a break. You know, as they've gone to a 9-game conference schedule, a lot of them want to see the playoff expanded as well. And so if it were to ever go to a 2014 playoff, another example where Kentucky can make a game like that if they have a 10-win season.
1: So. Right, and it sounds like we're going to go 16 or 24. So, yeah, there's going to be more bids, so more chances, you know, more swings at the plate.
0: Well, people seem to want that more than they do the basketball tournament expanding. We'll talk some more football and take some of your calls on the other side of this break with Adam Luckett. We'll be right back.
7: Hello, I'm Gary Fogle. Welcome to Kentucky Sports Memories. And today, a look at one of the small communities here in Kentucky where baseball once was king.
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7: 40 years ago or more, amateur men's baseball teams existed throughout Kentucky, and not just in the county seat, the largest town in a county, but in very small communities. All of them pretty much played on Sunday afternoons, and that's what lots of folks did in the summer, was on Sunday afternoons turn out at the local ballpark and watch their local amateur baseball team play. Loretto, Kentucky had a team, always a pretty good one. Loretto is in Marion County, central part of the state. Loretto, one of those very small communities, 700 people or so live there. And Bob Gardner is a resident. Back in the mid-60s to mid-70s, he was a very dominant pitcher on that Loretto baseball team. And he talked about how special that time was for not only the players, but the fans who lived in that community.
9: Baseball was hot in this area probably from the early 40s through about 75. But it has a sizable history.
7: And you could say that about a lot of teams in the small communities throughout the state. Their local baseball team was a big deal. Bob says during his career of pitching for that amateur team, he never had arm trouble. And he thinks the reason is he did a lot of different things to keep physically fit. One of them, kind of interesting, as he shared it with me.
9: The other thing that is that I always use during the off seasons, I play ping pong. That sounds crazy, but I could hit the ping pong. I slammed a lot, and I was able to use my arm speed.
7: So you think your arm speed playing ping pong helped keep your arm in shape for throwing the fastball?
9: Oh, absolutely.
7: An interesting theory and maybe accurate. Bob's brother was his catcher for many of those years he was pitching in that league, and his brother nearly made it to professional baseball. Tomorrow we'll talk about that. Gary Fogle, Kentucky Sports Memories.
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0: 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Speaking of gambling, one person on the text line says, how would you feel about Will Stein's year one if he only wins 3 or 4 games but covers the spread in all 12 games?
1: I think your wallet might be happy, but I don't think that would be a good season.
0: That would
1: everyone.
0: Be frustrating because you'd be because
1: you're talking about like going 1-6 in probably one score games or something like that.
0: Yeah, that would be infuriating.
1: You basically had the year Arkansas had last year where they could score. They scored, I think, 30+ points in pretty much every SEC game, but lost them all because they couldn't stop anyone.
0: One of two teams voted by the SEC media below Kentucky. Kentucky was ranked 14th. I believe Mississippi State and Arkansas are the two below it. And I got to give you props for another great job at SEC Media Days. A question to Will Stein that captured the nation's attention. And you did it in such a way where your clip got on those shows.
1: Yeah,
0: Adam.
1: They had to show my mug on TV.
0: Yeah.
1: To understand the context of the answer. So, yeah.
0: Did that match the high that you had when you had to explain, was it 12 personnel to Nick Saban?
1: It was interesting because when Saban did the back and forth with me, I was like, oh my goodness, this is going to be crazy. Like, I know this is going to go nuts. With Stein, I didn't know that's what he was going to say after the pause. I thought after the pause, he would just give kind of a generic answer. You know, you don't really.
0: But you knew in the moment with Nick.
1: With Saban, I knew immediately after he like replied to me and asked me the joking question. I was like, oh God, here we go.
0: And talk about titans of the sport too.
1: Yeah.
0: Right. Not just a first year head coach at Kentucky. It's
1: where Nick with Saban. With Stein, I didn't know it was going to go there. You know, because I think that's, he talks about that a lot. We're going to win. We're going to win here. The goal is to win. Well, okay, why do you think that? How are you going to do it here? Because you're saying this, and, you know, Indiana gets brought up a lot, but Kentucky has to fight against a lot of stuff here. Narrative, perception, history, all this stuff. So I think it's good to trying to figure out, you know, why do you think that specifically? And he's just got a lot of confidence in himself, and we've heard that, really, since he's got here. Everybody wants to play for Will Stein. Like, that was his quote when they asked him about recruiting, I believe in his introductory press conference or a signing day press conference. So he's got a lot of confidence, bravado, belief in himself and his background and where he's came from and who he's brought with him. So he believes that they're going to do this and they're going to win big. And I think that's what the fan base wants to hear, right? They want – I think this whole offseason, Billy, I think has been a big shot in the arm for the whole organization. And I mean people within the building, and also mean people within outside the building. Whether you don't give a dollar, or whether you season ticket holder, or whether you only go to one game a year, or whether you're a huge, big super booster. I think just how the approach, how different it's been and how refreshing and how modern it feels now has been, I think it's breathed a lot of oxygen into everyone. And now there's palpable buzz. Shout out John Rothstein with this Kentucky football team. I think people are really excited. I don't remember chatter for a game early in the year like this Alabama one, probably since 2007 Louisville, when Kentucky knew they were going to have a good team. They get Louisville at home, this big kind of circle moment. They knew they had a good quarterback, Kentucky fans did. This really hasn't happened where I think early season where the game has grown to this magnitude where that now, like in Kentucky, people are talking about this Alabama game like it's the biggest game. Like it has been circled multiple times in Sharpie on everyone's calendar about we got to be there. It's a big game. I got to be there. Got to be in Lexington for this. Got to do this, do that. And so like Stein deserves all the credit for that because that wasn't like we weren't talking about that game in this context in January when Stein was first here.
12: Mm-hmm. Well, and part of that is the offseason that Mark Stoops had before it, where he didn't want to make a headline. And if we would have had to go through that again this past offseason, it would have been pretty ugly, I think, of maybe the fans' base expectations. But now with a new coach, you throw in Sissy Cakes in there, Adam.
1: Shout out Sissy Cakes.
12: It just seems like there's a lot of good vibes. Everybody's undefeated right now, too. So
1: yeah,
12: I think
1: absolutely. Like this is what you have to do as a new coach. You got to sell. And we've seen it with the new coaches at SEC Media Days this year with Summerall and Pete Golding. Like they're pretty much undefeated. I guess Golding coached in a couple games because he coached for the playoff for Ole Miss, so he's different. But yeah, you've got to sell your vision and get people on board. Get everyone pulling on the same rope because, yeah, adversity is going to hit, like you mentioned earlier. Like these teams are going to lose games.
12: Mm-hmm.
1: You know, Kentucky plays Alabama early. Florida plays some big teams early. Like you're going to drop games. But getting people in the boat and get everybody moving forward, that's how you kind of advance as a program. And then you never know when the big year is going to hit either. If you start 6-0, that could build you momentum moving forward where you can get – more dollars.
12: Well, if they start 6-0 this year, Adam, I mean, if they go to Texas A&M.
1: LSU. Right. But I always bring this up. 2021, Kentucky goes 9-3 in the regular season, beats Iowa in the Citrus Bowl. That season is remembered for really, to me, Liam Cohen, Will Levis, Wandell Robinson, and Chris Rodriguez. All these have this big year. The Big Blue Wall is still the Big Blue Wall. Kentucky's defense was Kentucky's defense, and they get off to a hot start, and they had this huge season. Big home wins, LSU, Florida, go down to they won a big road game. It's escaping my mind, right? Won at South Carolina, last time they beat Beamer. So that was this big year. But when you looked preseason at that schedule, Billy, it was like they can maybe start fast, hot, but like this middle is brutal. But it ended up not being so brutal, and then like – it opened up. Last year, it opened up for them when we really didn't expect it to. Mm-hmm. Like, it almost was like, at the end, it was like Stoops had an avenue really to, like, get that team to a bowl game and then probably year 14.
12: And as much as you want to say about the team last year, they had a shot against Georgia and Texas.
1: Yeah, so
12: they were right there.
1: My point is, you just never know how it's going to break.
12: Right.
1: You never know, like, specifically in these mega conferences, some of these teams are going to implode. Like Auburn's an example last year. Auburn was a more talented football team than Kentucky last year, but they were having all kinds of problems. Kentucky went in there and take. So that's going to happen. So you're obviously going to have teams that overachieve expectations. You're going to have teams that are going to implode, and that might create a game that obviously all of a sudden gets a lot more manageable or easier when preseason it looks like a really tough challenge for you. So there's so many moving parts. So much is possible that don't get – I would say, you know, I know the graphic is top five toughest schedule, this or that. Yes, it's a hard schedule, but – you know, it could be end up being the toughest schedule. Could end up being not as tough as we think it is.
12: Toughest schedule based on preseason rankings of teams that go to the transfer portals and have to get starters from different teams.
1: Yeah.
12: Maybe means less more than ever when it comes to rankings before the season starts because you just don't know what you have until you get out on the field. Let's take a listener question, 859-280-2287. Dennis has been patiently waiting on the phone line. What's up, Dennis?
13: Hey, guys. A couple questions I get off here. One is, what did Will Stein's running backs do at Oregon? And this wide receiver room, I'm going to get Luckett's opinion on this wide receiver room. And nobody's talking about Hardly Gilmore.
12: Oh, yeah. Hardly Gilmore's back on the team.
1: That's right. Will Stein had a pair of 1,000-yard rushers at Oregon. One was Bucky Irving.
12: Bucks right now. Shout out Bucks, yes.
1: So But other than that, and even back to UTSA, very much committee approach where he would play 3-4 running backs. You'd have like four guys with 400 rushing, between 400 and like 800 rushing yards. Was kind of, he does use a committee. They are involved in the passing game. They will throw to the tailbacks. Last year, he really got credited for just overcoming injuries. Like, they had a bunch of receiver injuries. I believe they had a couple running backs out for time or two. They had to play two freshman running backs last year, and they ended up being just fine. But he used a committee approach. So basically, like, if he's got a total stud, that stud will get the ball, but they're going to run 2, 3, 4 tailbacks in there. That's going to happen. Wide receiver room, one of the biggest question marks on this football team. Talked about Nick Anderson early. He's got a chance to be like a legit wide receiver one, a guy who can go vertically and win. But is he healthy? Can he do that? We don't know. So we'll see on that. Shane Carr was a guy they got from Southern Utah, a transfer who I think they like, who's going to be heavily involved. Probably the biggest key is DJ Miller, the returnee, number 7 last year. That's had right. A nice true freshman season. I think he's got like legit all SEC draft pick potential and can be a guy for Kentucky. Can he elevate and take that step? And then I think Harley Gilmore is in that next mix, bunch of guys. Gilmore got hurt during spring, so there was that. So we'll have to see with him. But yeah, right, you're right. He does have experience, and I think he's going to be in the mix and going to be a guy for them, along with a couple other guys like Arkansas transfer Jacaden Ferguson, true freshman Kenny Darby, who was a big late recruiting win for Kentucky after Stein and offense coordinator Joe Sloan got here for Louisiana. So Gilmore's kind of in the mix with those, but he's going to be on the field and he's going to be playing for Kentucky this year.
12: And you throw in possibly a productive season from Willie Rodriguez at the tight end spot. I know it's like trying to buy a lottery ticket relying on tight ends from Kentucky, but
1: I think that's about to change, though, Billy.
12: You think the offense is a little different and maybe...
1: I think that's they're going to use that position more than they have in the past. I think they've got a couple of guys with Rodriguez and second-year player Mikkel Skinner.
12: Okay.
1: Who's going to be a guy for them that they're going to use, and they're going to try to look for ways to get them the football.
12: What do you think of Zach Calzada last year, Adam? There's a headline this morning that he signed with a German professional team, the Frankfurt Galaxy, in the European Football Alliance. News to me that they're playing American football in Germany. I'm sure the NFL will have a team there maybe 30 years from now, but get your money up, Garrett. It just never really worked out, and he was kind of in the string of quarterbacks for Stoops, whether it be Devin Leary, Brock Vandergriff, Zach Calzada, these transfers that come in with high expectations, maybe a little less higher than what Kenny Minchie has this year, and just didn't seem to work out last year.
1: Yeah, I think Zach Calzada got paid a lot of money to play 3 games.
12: Where's the bell? There it is. He certainly did, especially all that cash he was spreading out on his arm. I don't think I've seen that much cash in a room ever.
1: Here's what I will say, Billy. Here's my biggest takeaway I want people to have. We talked about just the QB kind of what market, the market they're shopping at, the grocery store they're shopping at for QB. We've talked about like in on Levitt, the best quarterback in the portal. You get Minchie, who Nebraska really wanted. Jake Nyrott's QB3 in the class of 2027. He good senior year away from being a 5-star recruit. Would be the first, I believe, 5-star recruit Kentucky would have landed since Landon Young in the internet era.
12: Okay.
1: So that potentially. And then keeping Matt Poniatowski, who I think is really good, won Mr. Ohio football. It's only, I believe, over his last 2 years of football, Billy, Matt Poniatowski threw, I think, 80 touchdowns and 3 interceptions.
12: Mr. Ohio football and baseball,
1: yeah,
12: I think,
1: and baseball.
12: Right? That's crazy.
1: So that's your core. That's where that's the pool of talent that Will Stein
12: different grocery
1: is shop. That's the grocery store he's shopping.
12: Whole Foods, I feel like.
1: Kentucky's last year headed into a make it or break it year. These were the quarterbacks in the portal they were linked to. Zach Calzada. We saw what happened with Calzada here at Kentucky.
12: Incarnate word, right?
1: Caden Salter was at Liberty, transferred to Colorado, got benched. Colorado had an awful season. And Kyron Drones, he never really entered the portal, but Kentucky was expected to be in on him, stayed at Virginia Tech. Virginia Tech's coach got fired. They went like 3-9. They had an awful season. So they're on a different, they're just shopping at a different grocery store.
12: That's interesting.
1: Right now.
12: Yeah, that's an interesting like
1: higher
12: comparison.
1: Higher end. Where maybe, you know, even the bags are nicer. Where they got maybe, you know, like they got a nice food spread in this grocery store. Maybe the other grocery store was just a little more thrifty.
12: We're definitely having to pay for a paper bag at this new grocery store, Adam, which I'm going to refuse to do.
1: Maybe you need a membership. You might need a membership to shop at this kind of store.
12: Yeah, we're at Sam's Club now, and we have to, or Costco really is maybe the nicer one. Well, I enjoy that comparison there, and maybe that shows you everything you need to know about the
0: the recruiting prowess and maybe how times have changed when it comes to Kentucky.
1: I would be shocked if we look up 5 years from now and Kentucky hasn't had a really good run at quarterback. Shocked. Mm-hmm. This is what this whole thing's based on with Stein. It's why he got this job. It's why he was hired. This is what he's coming in to fix. And I'm really excited to see what Minshew can become because this is his first real shot by running it by himself outside of in his own organization. But he has aced this so far. And if he comes close to doing it again, I think this season's got a chance to be pretty fun for Kentucky fans.
0: We need to take a break. Adam Luckett is joining us this morning for all the Kentucky football talk. I want to touch on a little baseball before we go, Adam, because they just got a top 10 recruiting class.

0: right now.
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6: Welcome back. It is the KSR pre-show with Adam Luckett for one final segment. You know, we've been talking ball this entire time. We didn't even mention that the TBT alumni bracket championship is tonight. Really the semifinal of the tournament, but the championship of the alumni side between La Familia and the Kansas alumni, the JHX Hoops team. That's 7 p.m. at Memorial Coliseum. Got to think the environment's going to be awesome for that one. Just hoping Kansas players don't throw any punches like they did in the last game.
7: Doesn't in hockey they have a trophy for each conference? Like a Western Conference has a certain trophy?
6: So. Kind of like the NFL, right?
7: NFL has that. I can't think of the names off the top of my head. They need that for TBT. Like, what's the TBT trophy? Broken nose. Broken nose. Gold broken nose. What else? An Elam. Elam. A statue of the Dr. Elam. We need trophies for the TBT conferences.
6: I like it. So hopefully everybody can stay safe tonight. The TBT actually suspended Marcus Keene indefinitely, the Wichita State alumni player who pushed that other player into that female staffer that was on the court. She got jacked up, Adam. I hated to see that, but he is suspended indefinitely now from that.
7: Clips from all that were crazy.
6: It was crazy. And then it was great to hear Khalil Whitney on KSR yesterday. He was great talking about

0: his short time at Kentucky and how he's felt welcome back in the city. Just a couple minutes left, but Adam, Kentucky baseball, according to Baseball America, has the 10th best recruiting class in the country. 8 SEC teams make up the top 10,
1: yeah.
0: But that's indicative of the conference.
1: That's the neighborhood you're living in, SEC baseball.
0: But it was heartbreaking in West Virginia
1: I was there.
0: Do you hate country roads?
1: Oh, I'd rather not hear it. Yeah. I'll probably get into it maybe down the road, but after it was over and then they were in the College World Series, I was like, God, that song again.
0: But you have Hindle returning, right? Tarnish.
1: It was a good, I would say, summer for the Kentucky baseball program. That wasn't 100%. They lost some guys that thought they could keep. There was some buzz with Jelkin maybe returning for a little bit, so that's a loss. Pitching staff, I think, is a big question mark entering this season, Billy. But the offense, this has got a legit chance, I think, to be one of the better Kentucky baseball offenses in recent memory. They have got some dudes in this lineup. I like some of the bats they've picked up in the portal. Defense and pitching, I think, are going to be a question mark with this team. But they've got, I think, some real thunder in the lineup. And I think they're going to hit for power, which is something I think fans have kind of wanted more home runs. They've got guys that can do it. And I think you look at Braxton Van Cleave, you look at Hudson Brown, you look at Ethan Hindle, you look at Jace Tarnish. Those are all guys I think could be the best in the SEC at their position. Mm-hmm. And all of them can produce at the plate. So you get a couple of transfers, the hit, maybe a freshman or two contributes, or a young guy contributes, and they're going to have a heck of a lineup next year. And they're going to be able to win, I think, some games 11-9, which will be a little different. That's
0: a lot of small ball over the years and bunting. So maybe some more home runs this year can help bring the Cats back to the College World Series. What about your Reds?
1: You know, they are barely hanging on.
0: They are an MLB team, even though at times maybe you wouldn't think so. They just won a few series in a row.
1: They've won every series after the break. And if they win today against the Guardians, that'll be four series in a row they would have won.
0: The Battle of Ohio between the two teams.
1: So they're in game three of a 10-game homestand today. If they go on a run here, like, they've got a chance. They're kind of just doing the thing where it's like, they're really going to do this. Like, they're really going to be, like, hanging around in August and September.
0: You sound like you're in, Adam. It sounds like
1: what else are you going to do? Like, right? Like, it's – the Reds have problems. Like, the ownership is a massive problem. The GM is not having a good year here. Like, a lot of moves he's made has blown up in their face. But you're sitting here, and there's guys they need to trade. Like, they don't need to be buyers. They need to try to sell off some guys. But also, like, the pieces they have to sell off aren't going to give you anything really big in return. Your most valuable pieces are going to want on the baseball team next year. So, yeah, got to watch them. Let's see if they can win some games.
0: Well, it doesn't sound like you're out like maybe Matt is, but we'll have to watch and see how the Reds do. Adam, thank you for the time today. You were great again. Enjoyed the sports talk this morning and appreciate you driving from Louisville. I had no idea you've even lived there, so I appreciate that effort.
1: Best of luck to you and your future wife.
0: Oh, thank you.
1: I'm sure it'll be a good time.
0: Yes, absolutely. You got some brown in the wardrobe, Adam?
1: I can find some. I got some somewhere.
0: Well, that's better than most. Well, that'll do it for us. KSR is next. We'll talk to you tomorrow.
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7: Organizers of the 146th annual Fancy Farm Picnic say this year's speaking program will feature the largest lineup in event history. Despite high-profile absences, Governor Andy Beshear declined an invitation for the third consecutive year, while Senator Mitch McConnell will also miss Saturday's event due to ongoing rehabilitation from a fall. Confirmed speakers include Lieutenant Governor Jacqueline Coleman and Senator Rand Paul. In central Kentucky, utility crews with Bluegrass Energy have restored power to thousands of customers after severe straight-line winds toppled trees and broke utility poles across Jessamine, Franklin, and Woodford counties. Officials say storm damage was extensive on local farms, snapping transformers and tearing down infrastructure. Utility leaders remind residents to treat all downed power lines as energized. Governor Andy Beshear has ordered flags at all state buildings lowered to half-staff on Wednesday in honor of a Kentucky World War II soldier recently identified after more than 70 years. Army Private Mike McDowell was killed in action in Burma in 1944. His remains were accounted for using forensic testing, and a repatriation service will be held at Kentucky Veterans Cemetery Central in Radcliffe. In Kenton County, state health officials have cited Regency Manor Care Home in Independence following serious health and safety complaints from family members. The Kentucky Cabinet for Health and Family Services opened an investigation into unclean living conditions, while the facility also faces an active wrongful death lawsuit involving a resident wandered from the property. And in Boone County, horticulture agents warn that invasive spotted lanternflies have arrived in force across northern Kentucky and will increase over the next 5 years. The insects feed on plant sap and excrete honeydew that attracts stinging wasps and bees. Officials advise residents to destroy mud-like egg sacs and kill the pests on site. I'm Travis Laird.
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10: With your weather flash for Whitley City, I'm Sarah Silver on Hay 98. 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This morning, mostly sunny with a high near 83. Tonight, mostly clear with a low around 63. Today, sunny with a high near 82. A slight chance of showers is possible Thursday night with a low around 62. Currently, it's 74 and clear. I'm Sarah Silver with your weather flash.
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1: Welcome, everyone. It is Kentucky Sports Radio, Wednesday, July the 29th. I am Matt Jones here on a beautiful day in Lexington, Kentucky. You can give us a shout on the Clark's Pump and Shop phone line. 859-280-2287. 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A Vision Auto Glass text machine, 772-774-5254. 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If you call TJ, he'll make them pay. I've got Drew and Ryan. Shannon is on vacation, so Rick is manning the phones. Guys, wonderful to see you. We are 2 days away from Billy's bachelor party, and it's yesterday was hot, and TBT finals tonight.
2: Fired up.
1: Or well, what, alumni
2: the finals of the alumni. It's very confusing.
1: So there's alumni finals, and then there's the anybody who wants to play finals.
2: Yes.
1: Okay.
2: Looking forward to another one at historic Memorial Coliseum. It'll be rocking tonight. Mario, it's a whiteout, right?
1: A whiteout for everyone except Mario, who refuses to dress in the colors, even though he's part of the staff. When the colors are announced, he then wears orange or whatever other color except what they've announced.
3: He is Mr. TBT. And yesterday when Khalil Whitney was in here, he lit up. Khalil lit up when you mentioned Mario to him yesterday.
1: They love Mario.
3: They love Mario.
1: Yes. He is. One of these years he's going to be playing. Like Marcus Lee is going to say he's playing. He'll back out. They'll bring out Rio.
2: I like that they had
1: 13 turnovers.
2: They had a media day for media to do interviews like 2 weeks ago, but Mario just keeps showing up and doing his own interviews.
1: Yeah, there used to be rules about media access. It's everyone except Rio_5.
3: And he gets the head coach. He just walks in, gets the head coach to sit down with him for several minutes.
1: Well, tonight's a big one. I think, Kentucky versus Kansas. Someone got suspended for that melee.
3: Okay.
1: But I don't think it was a Kansas guy.
2: No, Wichita, Keene. They'll probably never let him play again.
1: Yeah, and they basically said you can never play again because you punched a woman in the face, which, by the way, reasonable.
2: She's
1: not
2: pressing
1: charges. Not to punch, for real. Oh, she's
2: the player he hit and the woman are pressing charges on him. She broke her nose, spent the night in the hospital.
1: They're pressing charges?
2: Yeah. He got on Twitter and flexed about it, too. Not a great look.
1: He flexed?
2: Yeah. I can't even say what he said on radio. He said, number two, a blank. I knocked his blank down.
1: Ooh, fill in the blank.
2: Yeah.
1: But, you know, when you break pressing a charges, woman's nose, okay, I want to think through the law here for a second. You know, do you remember what I told you a long time ago, Ryan? My torts professor used to say was the only thing certain in the law?
3: No.
1: He used to say, he was British. I'm not going to try to do a British accent.
3: I thought you were going to get set back like you were getting ready to do it.
1: You got to give me one. Give me a British accent so I can do a British accent. I have to mimic it.
2: No, this is all you.
1: The Queen.
2: There you go.
1: No, he used to say the only thing certain in the law is if you get hit by a flat foul ball at a baseball game, you cannot sue.
3: Yes. Okay.
1: So if you're in a basketball game and you get fouled during the act of play, you do not have a lawsuit. If you get in a fight during the game, it would have to be pretty egregious for you to have a suit. But this was after the game.
2: Does it matter that it was a non-participant in the game, too?
1: There's something called assumption of risk. So if the game was going on and you just walked on the court during the game and then took a charge, even though you weren't part, you assumed the risk by walking out there. But this is during the handshake line. So if I were her lawyer, I would say it's normal for non-players to be in the handshake line and you don't expect to be punched. So I think she will have a civil claim. Now, whether that's criminal charges, I mean, it might be because it was after the game and he just punched him in the face. It wasn't part of the game. Right. So the dude might, as my grandma would say, might go to the pokey.
3: It is interesting how you explain it because they are on the court, but yet the game is over.
1: Yeah. So you remember the Malice in the Palace?
3: Oh, yeah.
1: I've used that in my class as an example. So it was a hard foul, I believe, right? Mm-hmm. And then who threw the first punch? Ben Wallace?
3: Don't remember that.
1: Well, anyway, the punch right after the foul, probably not a charge. Even though it's not the game, it kind of came from the game. But when, was it Artest that ran in the crowd?
3: Yeah, Ron Artest.
1: All those people could have sued him. Because you're not assuming the risk when you go sit in the crowd, you're going to get punched in the face.
2: What about the guy who threw a cup?
1: Well, he could be a cause. He probably wouldn't be able to win a suit, but he might even say, look, I yelled stuff. That didn't mean that people yell stuff at the game all the time, right? So the malice in the palace is a good, I've used that on my final exam before, not because there's a right or wrong answer, just because there's a lot of different situations of who could potentially have a case.
3: So if you're the judge in this case, how are you going to rule
1: it? I would say for the woman, I think she has a claim. I don't know if the guy on the other team does. Maybe, but I think the lawyer for the guy that punched him might say, well, there was already a fight. There was a fight earlier in the game. But I think the woman probably has a claim.
3: Okay.
2: She got rocked, too.
1: It's the, remember when we've talked about the eggshell skeleton rule?
3: I think I remember this.
1: That means, like, let's say I punch you, but you just happen to be weaker than every other human being on Earth. You take your victim as you find them.
3: Uh-huh.
1: Meaning, if you just happen to be weak, and so I just tap you and you fall to the ground and crash, that's on me. I got to assume who I hit could be weak. So, like, even if he wasn't trying to hit her, he's got to assume, well, he might. She might be there, and at which point she might break her nose. So she broke her nose.
2: Yeah, she's in the hospital all night.
1: All night?
2: Yep, in the emergency room.
3: Now, does she have a connection with the team? Is that why she was there?
1: I would assume so, yeah. I mean, well, that's another thing. If she has no connection with the team, that might be different. Like, what are you doing on the court? Like,
3: that's what I was going to ask.
2: She had a credential. I don't know what her role was.
1: Yeah, so, but if she does have it, then I think she's okay to be there. So, anyway.
2: Well, Khalil Whitney said they're bringing professionalism tonight. We're going to be...
1: We're having professionalism.
2: Yeah.
1: What time's the game? 7 o'clock?
2: 7 o'clock. 2.5-point favorite.
1: Do we know who the referees are?
2: No.
1: Are they going to be as bad as the referees in the last game?
2: Bill? Are we allowed to say referees' names? His name was Bill?
1: Yeah, well, let's be careful.
2: Yeah.
1: Don't talk about what other places he might work.
2: Bill was having fun with the fans, though. He was giving it to him right back. He was smiling. He was enjoying it.
3: I can't watch the game and listen to it without hearing Shannon impersonate the play-by-play guy.
1: Who's the play-by-play guy? I haven't gotten to hear it. Who's the play-by-play guy?
3: Bill Rathburn? Rathman?
1: What makes him funny?
3: Oh, you've got to hear Shannon's impersonation.
1: Okay. All right. I'll listen to it. I'm going to the Reds game tonight. Because I already had tickets, but I'm going to watch it on my phone during the game. The two brothers that don't talk will have to watch it with me.
2: You don't want to mess up the mojo. We've got our assigned seats.
1: Yeah.
2: You know,
1: well,
2: I don't want to be a jinx. That could be on you.
1: But if they make the finals, I'm going. When would the finals be, Coach?
2: Sunday.
1: Perfect. That's a perfect time.
3: You call him Coach?
1: Yeah. It's Coach Mario. Coach Rio.
2: Are we adding any more players before tonight?
1: That's what I like is the roster's always in flux. They're trying to add more players tonight. Wow. Jackson Robinson just checks in out of nowhere.
2: Kansas needs players. They only had 6.
1: Interesting. All right. Well, there's actually a lot of news. And I want to go through all of it, including the TBT tonight. But I want to start real quick with something that happened yesterday. So, you know, I'm having to build a studio in my house.
3: Right.
1: Time is upon us.
3: It is.
1: It starts Monday, and they are still, like, building the wall and painting, like, now. I think they're there right now, right? But I drove to my place in Louisville to get the stuff to put on the wall.
3: Okay.
1: Right? Because it's important to have cool stuff on the wall, and you want to have stuff that's, like, your personality in the background. Right. Now, when we first start, I'm probably not going to have everything that I wanted, but I was going through old stuff to see what could I put on. So my goal is to have a couple of things Kentucky, a couple like something Reds, something Hurricanes, something Bears. Those are my teams.
3: Covers your personality.
1: So more Kentucky than the others, but a little bit of those.
3: Uh-huh.
1: And then maybe one or two like personal things, right? So I was trying to figure out, I got so much Kentucky merchandise and stuff. What do you use? You know, do I use the picture from the Calipari Fantasy Camp?
2: Definitely.
1: Where it's me and the 2014 team and Jason Taylor, remember the football player,
3: was on
1: my team?
3: That's right.
1: But I don't look good in that picture. Do I use me and Anthony Davis and he's got a gold medal on?
3: That's a good picture.
1: It's almost like I had a gold medal. I mean, not exactly.
2: You get a replica gold medal, put it around it.
1: But what I saw is I remembered I had this picture that was made and I looked at the year in 1995. And it was the history of Kentucky basketball up until 1995, right?
3: Okay.
1: And I thought, this is good. I'll have an old era and then something from the modern era.
3: All right.
1: So I'm excited. I go find the picture. I dig through stuff. It's big. And I think they sold it at the old picture store in Rupp. Do you remember?
3: Oh, yeah.
1: When
3: oh,
1: they
3: yeah.
1: had the shops? What was the name of that place? Oh, man.
3: Frame of Mind.
1: Frame yeah. of Mind. Good call there, yeah. Ryan Lemon. You never know what his mind is going to come up with. Frame of Mind. And before the games, you could go in there and Absolutely. They were selling pictures. I think it came from that. I looked at it and I'm like, all right, who's on it? And you're like, oh, there's Dan Issel, Rex Chapman, Adolph Rupp, Joe B. Hall, Frank Ramsey, Kevin Grevey, Richie Farmer, John Pelfrey. Starting to sense a pattern. 34 players and coaches on it. Every single one of them was white. In 1995.
3: Wow.
1: No Jack Givens. No Jamal Mashburn. No Kenny Walker. Sam Bowie. Melvin Turpin.
3: Wow.
2: Those are some huge names, too.
1: Nobody. Jeff Brasso's on there. Jared Prickett is on there.
2: Alfred Goose.
1: All three unforgettables, but not Sean Woods.
2: Oh, no.
1: I was like, well, I can't put this up.
3: No.
1: What were they thinking? I don't know. It was 1995.
2: You just named some of the best players in history, too, still to this
1: How
2: day.
1: How do you not have Jack Givens?
3: Kenny Walker's the second all-time scorer in school history.
1: Jamal Mashburn had just left. They have Travis Ford and Jared Prickett.
3: This is really embarrassing.
1: And Jeff Brasso. Well, but is it embarrassing? I mean, it's embarrassing for the people who made it. How do I have it? When I was a kid, I thought it seemed so cool. So what if I'd hung that up?
2: It's not the best look for our history
1: Myron
2: tradition.
1: Myron would have gone. I know what would have happened. Myron would have been like,
3: where are the brothers at?
1: That's not what he would have said. He would have been, who's on that picture there? Skywalker on?
3: That's crazy.
1: Mashburn? So 1995. We could have done a better job, Drew.
2: Yeah, several names could have been on that.
1: So I'm glad I looked at it.
3: I am too.
1: Before I am too. That up.
2: What are you going to do with it now?
1: And when they said through the years, let's get a more diverse panel of picking who's on the team through the years.
2: Seemed heavy on the early 90s, right up before 95.
1: No. They had older guys. Cotton Nash. I mean, they had dudes. They went every era. They just left some people out.
3: Wow.
1: So that picture, probably never going to get hung again.
2: Leave that one off.
1: But for the rest, I've got some good stuff.
3: So what are you going to say? Are you going to tease us? Tell us what you're going to put up there then?
1: I mean, I don't want to make it too, because I'm probably going to have to add to it. Because, you know, you got to hang them. As you know, I'm not good at hanging things.
3: I feel like you got to have something from Middlesbrough on there too.
1: Oh, that's a good idea.
3: You know?
1: You know what? I'm glad you said that.
2: Just leave the golf bag.
1: And maybe something from Transy.
3: Yeah?
1: I'm probably leaving off Duke Law. I can't act like, I can't act like I'm a Duke fan. Good thing about Middlesbrough. I got to figure out what should I put up for Middlesbrough. Yeah. Right? Maybe me in a golf uniform.
2: Can your golf bag just lean against the wall behind
1: you? I still
2: you?
1: Use it. I can't put that
2: that
1: on
2: would
1: the
2: be
1: wall.
2: Funny.
1: Put I
2: that...
1: still use my Middlesbrough golf bag.
2: I was going to say, do you have a Middlesbrough head cover, but you don't have any head covers.
1: I have no head covers in my Ping golf bag with it's broken.
2: Use the little hoe of Kentucky we have. Prop that up.
1: Well, the little one, but you know, I have the big sewer crate that has my name on it.
3: Yeah, that's right.
1: It's too heavy. I can't put that up. But anyway, Ellie Bobblehead is going to be the Reds.
3: Oh, that's a good one. Yes. So,
1: 859-280-2287. Mark Story with a strong comment yesterday. Did you read it?
3: I did.
2: Yeah.
1: It's worth talking about.
3: Yes, it is.
1: And the UK football general manager is already gone. I think you got to talk about that, too. We'll take a break and be right back. It's KSR.
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1: 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Love to chat with you. So Pat Biondo, the UK football general manager, resigns. Coincidentally, on the first day that Jay Batt, who will be in here tomorrow at 10:30,
3: okay,
1: for his first full-length interview with us at KSR, he resigns. I'm told... So first of all, he says in this statement, personal reasons, gives no, says, look, I gave a long statement, but just essentially it was personal reasons. I was told by a couple people it has nothing to do with the new AD and that it really is personal reasons. I mean, it is a natural inclination, I think, for people, Ryan, to go, well, wonder what's there, especially after the UNC guy resigned. Mm-hmm. I'm told it is like something personal to him. I do not know what it is, but I do kind of trust the people that told me like it's nothing nefarious. So knowing that, it is a big loss, though. He was a big part of putting together a pretty great first class for Will Stein. Came from Oregon, et cetera. How big a loss do you think it is?
3: I think it's a blow. I mean, he's the guy that flew here, set by Will Stein in the plane when he came here. He's the guy Will Stein put in charge of the entire office while Will was still in Oregon getting ready for the college football playoffs.
1: That's true. I forgot about that. Yeah.
3: So, this is a guy that was helping putting together the staff, the roster, transfer portal, recruits. He's got his fingers in a lot of things. So, I look at it as this is kind of a blow for Will Stein's program.
1: A lot of people would tell you, Drew, that he was kind of a major part, if not the part, of the organization behind a lot of what Stein was doing in recruiting. Now, the guy under him, which was Pete Nocta that came from Louisville, he's Stein. Mm-hmm. That's the guy that's always feuding with Vince.
3: Great guy, too.
1: So you don't completely lose your infrastructure, but you do lose the head of it.
2: Yeah, as Ron said, that was Will's first hire. He raved about him early in those press conferences. It's a big part of everything he did. I was shocked to see the news. I guess if you're going to lose a guy, though, in that role, this is the month to do it because, you know, the roster's been built, recruiting class. You've already had your summer visits. You can't really scout any players for the portal yet. So, I mean, you don't want to lose him, but the timing, at least they have time to recover.
1: That is true. If you're going to lose
2: starting,
1: him.
2: You know, he's not on the field coaching during camp.
1: This is probably the easiest time to lose
2: but
1: him.
2: But it stinks regardless.
1: And it also, you know, I mean, you kind of looked at it and said, wow, if they did this well recruiting, wait till we're good. Now, you know, I mean, apparently it might even be tomorrow on the show. We'll see. We will hear kind of an announcement of what they're going to do going forward. Maybe it happens today. I don't know. Maybe it happens tomorrow, I think. But I do think there is a plan. Like, I mean, they're not certainly just giving up. I don't know if they're going to do the same GM, if they're going to appoint somebody. I don't know exactly what they're going to do.
3: Yeah, I think Will Stein, when he announced it, he said, I'm bringing in the best GM in the country. That's how highly thought of he was. But I think Drew's right. I think August is even a dead period where there's not a lot you can do recruiting-wise and that sort of thing. So if there is a time to do it, even though it's a week before when players report, this is, I guess, about as good as you can pick.
1: This probably is the best you could pick, especially since it's a dead period.
2: Yeah, their most important time is as the season ends and you're looking at the portal and all that. I mean, right now you don't even have players to watch yet because football had started and he's not an on-the-field coach. But still, it stinks regardless. Stinks. I mean, yeah. To lose him, I hope Will had a little bit of notice. I don't know how internally,
1: I don't know how quickly he found out.
2: But that's a big loss because that seems like his right-hand man that was going to be here for a while.
1: Well, I think we'll find out more tomorrow when Jay Batt is here, who, by the way, had his first day on the job. And how about this for your first day on the job? The SEC and Big Ten today have to give their answer by this afternoon to Congress whether they support the new NIL bill.
3: Like today.
1: And essentially, if you follow the timeline, the senators who wrote the bill, Ted Cruz and Maria Cantwell, have said you guys either sign off today or it's probably not happening until after the next congressional elections. So how about day two on the job? Jay Batt is going to be deciding essentially on behalf of Kentucky whether or not they support this new bill. And by the way, like a lot with Congress, we don't even know what's in it because it's been changed a bunch. So like just to sit here and talk about it, the only thing that's been leaked is that they're going to allow more money on your cap for you to give players who were already at your school. Okay? So basically, you get what in the NBA was called Larry Bird rights, which means you can pay more for your guys to stay than other schools do. So you would have $23 million to share along all your athletes, but an extra $15 million to retain the players on your roster, which would mean probably a lot more people would stay.
3: A lot more people would stay.
2: Hard to go poach somebody if there's a guy you like.
1: Which maybe people like that. It also means for you schools that are crying bankruptcy, now it's $15 million more.
2: Yeah, I'm indecisive on that one, but it's clear they're trying to keep people from just going somewhere every year. The Baker Mazzaras out there.
1: I know I'm in the minority, but that doesn't bother me. I don't know why it bothers people so much. You know, we don't do that in any other thing in life. We don't.
3: No.
1: We don't tell people. You know, the way to solve that is to sign these kids to contracts that are guaranteed, but the schools don't want to do that. So they want to have their cake and eat it too. But it's clear there's a huge appetite for it. So the SEC and Big Ten will decide today. The Big Ten seems to be saying, I'm only going to agree to it if we do a 24-team playoff. And the SEC seems to be saying, I'm only going to do it if we get more money than everybody else. So we'll see. But Jay Batt, day two on the job.
2: He's just walking in with his big box full of supplies, looking for his office.
1: Yeah, he doesn't know where anything is.
3: Where's my parking spot?
1: He's still trying to figure out what closet has the post-it notes.
2: That's right. How can you do this without post-it notes?
1: Yeah.
2: I'm excited to meet Jay Batt. Something I never did with the last AD.
1: Oh, that's true. You're going to get more Jay Batt than you ever had with Mitch B.
2: Getting a 17-year head start on meeting the AD here.
1: That's still crazy to me that you never met him.
2: Never met him.
1: Did you ever want to meet him?
2: I mean, no.
1: So you mean in all those years, even when you like walked by each other?
2: He'd act like he was on his phone. To be fair, I could have stuck my hand out and introduced myself. It's a two-way street.
1: Did he never even like nod at you and go?
2: No. Nothing.
1: Nothing. Not even Zero. A hey, Drew.
2: No. Nope.
1: Not even a Tom Leach. Do your Tom Leach.
2: Oh, Drew. Tom Leach says hi to me every time I see him.
1: Not even a hello, Drew?
2: Not a hello, Drew. Not a wink.
1: Do you think he knew who you were?
2: I don't know. Probably. I mean, yeah. I've been
3: You've to been around
2: every
3: a long
2: home
3: time.
2: Game for 17 years.
1: But it would seem like you would almost have to try to not talk agree. To one.
2: I know.
1: If you're at every home many, game in 17
2: there,
1: years.
2: There are moments where like I've held a door for him. Or vice versa.
1: Did he say thank you?
2: I don't think so. I don't think there was any other communication.
1: That's unbelievable.
2: It really
3: That's
2: is.
3: An odd story.
2: It's one of those things that we got so far into it. It's like, well, at this point, why?
1: Okay.
2: It's know, like when once it's been 10 years, you know.
1: No, I understand. It's like when I forget my friends' wives' names. There comes a point you can't ask them. You
3: can't.
2: It's too late to introduce myself in
1: at
2: my 15th
1: At that point, I have
2: year.
1: To just try to get in their wallet and see their driver's license. Because you can't ask them their name after 9 years.
2: But I'm excited about tomorrow.
1: Okay. 859-280-2287. We will take a break. Be right back, KSR.
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1: Welcome back, Kentucky Sports Radio. Yesterday, when Billy was doing the counties, which he will do again later, phone lines filled up with people wanting to talk about, what do we do, Butler County and Caldwell County?
3: Right.
1: We talked sports for 30 minutes. No calls. I, just for the record, if you wonder why I go off sports, that's why. I love you all, but I know what you like.
2: The off topic.
1: And so I'm going to do something that I need everyone to agree. This is for fun.
2: Oh.
1: Okay? Can we all agree this is for fun?
3: I agree, sir.
1: This is not serious. This is not to make you angry. This is just for fun because I want to have fun with this. Can we agree with that?
2: I'm here for fun every day of the week.
1: Fun?
3: Agreed, sir.
1: Okay. Audience?
3: Fun.
1: Can you agree fun? Okay, they said yes.
2: Yep,
1: all right, so I saw this game. I'm stealing this from a TikTok account.
3: Okay.
1: But I think it would be fun to play with you all. I'm going to give you a fast food. They did a survey of fast food restaurants. Okay?
3: All right.
1: And they tried to see which fast food restaurants skewed in terms of who goes to them, Trump voters or Biden voters.
2: Oh, okay.
1: Okay. Now, obviously, people go to both. But there are some restaurants that significantly more Trump voters go to and some that Biden go to. So essentially, conservative fast food or lib fast food.
3: Okay.
1: So I give you the restaurant. You tell me which one it was.
3: All right.
1: All right. Everybody understand the game?
3: Got it.
1: I'm going to give you a couple easy ones. Chick-fil-A. You can just say Trump or Biden.
2: I'm going to go Biden.
1: Okay. You're going to be terrible at this.
3: Trump.
1: That's a Trump. What? Chick-fil-A closed on Sunday. Ryan, am I wrong?
3: I looked at it too as more of a upper class place to go for a drive
1: thru. You think Chick-fil-A's upper class?
3: Considered to some of the other ones we may talk about.
1: How do you consider Chick-fil-A upper class?
3: You know, they're just nicer, cleaner, drive thru more efficient.
1: Okay. I've never really thought of any fast food as upper class.
3: Yeah.
1: All right. So you got that one correct.
3: Okay.
1: Popeyes.
2: I'll go Biden again.
1: Okay. Biden. I mean, Mario's laughing. You knew. I mean, Popeyes. Who likes Popeyes? No. Exactly. That's exactly right. You knew that. All right. Now let's go McDonald's. Again, they did a survey. Greater percentage McDonald's. You going Trump?
3: Mm-hmm. Biden.
1: It's Trump.
3: It's Trump.
1: Drew fights back.
3: Drew fights back.
1: Okay. Burger King.
2: I'll go Trump again.
3: I'll go Biden.
1: Drew gets another one.
3: Wow.
1: Drew's on fire. He didn't get Chick-fil-A, which I thought was the easiest one, but now he's coming through.
3: Burger King surprises me.
1: Burger King did, but you can see you get to have it your way. Freedom.
2: That's right.
1: No socialist burger where we all get the same thing, right?
3: Kind of.
1: Freedom.
3: Freedom.
1: Wendy's.
2: This seems like a Biden crowd.
1: Okay.
3: Definitely Biden.
1: Why definitely?
3: Because that's a Biden crowd.
1: Yeah, but that's not an explanation. You can't just repeat.
3: See, I thought Wendy's, McDonald's, and Burger King would all three be Biden.
1: Well, you're right on this one. But Wendy's is the Biden burger.
3: Uh-huh.
1: Why do you think that?
2: I have no idea.
1: I don't really either. You think Frosty is more of a lib thing?
2: Yeah. Maybe something with Wendy.
3: Dave Thomas.
1: Okay. KFC.
2: Biden.
3: Biden.
1: Correct. Kentucky, you would think.
3: Uh-huh.
1: But
2: I think more people eat KFC outside of Kentucky. I feel like.
1: Do y'all
2: get it regularly?
1: Do you see people around here eating Kentucky Fried? Because when you go elsewhere, people will be like, oh, I bet you have KFCs everywhere. I actually don't really feel that way.
2: I think I get it maybe once a year.
3: Yeah. I can't tell you the last time I had Kentucky Fried Chicken.
1: I get them some. I usually get them when we're like in Columbia or something. And that's where Lebanon. And I'm like, well, I guess I'll eat KFC. Okay, Subway.
2: I'm going to go Trump here.
1: Okay.
3: I'm going to go Biden.
1: Trump.
3: Wow.
1: Drew misses the first one and he's on fire.
3: Yeah.
1: Why did you think Trump?
2: I'm just guessing on all of these.
1: Because they're kind of they're in small towns.
2: Yeah, I guess so.
1: Feels like kind of like almost every rural town would have one of those, right? Yeah.
2: They're in gas stations.
1: All right, Chipotle.
2: This is going to be a Biden.
3: Biden. Got to be Biden.
1: Correct. Drew, absolutely.
3: He's got like six in a row.
1: He is. Dairy Queen.
3: Ooh.
2: Definitely Trump.
3: Trump.
1: It's the closest one. 51-49. Everyone loves a good blizzard.
3: Yeah.
1: But Trump is the answer.
2: Blizzards unite people.
1: I would argue, does anyone dislike a blizzard? Are blizzards basically Dolly Parton?
3: Everybody likes them?
2: I think so. I don't know why Dairy Queen has food. Just sell the blizzards. Just be a blizzard place. I don't eat there. I can't think of a Dairy Queen meal I've had.
1: So do you think they should just get rid of the grills?
2: Maybe it's good. I don't know. But
1: only have...
2: That's all I get there.
1: Blizzards.
2: Love a good blizzard.
1: Okay. We'll do two more. Three more. Jimmy John's.
2: It's for the libs.
3: I'm going to go Trump.
1: Drew gets it again.
3: I think it's
1: because of all the mayonnaise.
3: Mayonnaise?
2: That's right.
1: I think mayonnaise tends to be one of your more liberal condiments.
2: The Slim Jims? Is it that a thing?
1: You think it's possibly one of the more liberal?
2: Oh, yeah. It's definitely
1: okay. For the libs. Pizza Hut.
2: Man, some of these, I'm like, who even eats there?
3: I'll go Trump.
1: Okay. Yeah,
2: I'm going to go Trump too.
1: Trump! That is the Trump.
3: Yeah.
1: Domino's.
2: Trump again.
3: I go Biden.
1: Ryan gets the Biden. Domino's has lib pepperoni. Yeah. Liberoni. And then finally, so now Drew's up one. Drew, if you get this one, you will win. If not, Ryan can steal. Ryan, I'll actually let you go first.
3: All right.
1: Little Caesars.
3: Oh, that's definitely Biden.
2: Trump.
1: Drew knows his political fast food.
2: Pizza.
3: Even Miles surprised at that one.
1: Were you surprised?
3: Yeah,
1: for you Little Caesars. You thought Little Caesars was Biden.
3: Oh, yes.
1: Well, why did you think that?
3: I said upper class, more lower class.
1: Oh, you think Little Caesars lower class?
3: First
1: of all, you just think all libs are lower class. You just think all of us liberals are out there just being like in the streets.
3: That's right. That's why I thought for sure it'd be Subway, Little Caesars, McDonald's.
1: So you think Republicans eat high-class food.
3: Uh-huh.
1: And the libs are out there.
3: Libs like myself are going to McDonald's and Little Caesars and Subway.
1: See, I feel like I would have guessed Trump because they're in small towns again. Like, I feel like you think of Little Caesars like at gas stations in small towns.
2: Yeah, and if you look closely in the graphic, Little Caesar, he's wearing a MAGA hat when you look at the box. A lot of people focus on his big fork.
1: He's saying make pizza great again.
2: Yeah, pizza.
3: Pizza.
2: Great crazy bro.
1: Wait a minute, is that your impersonation?
3: Pizza. Little Caesars has the best condiment of any fast food restaurant alive.
1: One more real quick part of this, because this was good too. TV characters, what would they have voted?
3: Oh my.
1: Homer Simpson.
2: Trump.
1: I agree. Now, this is not you. This is no right answer. This is just Marge.
3: Oh.
1: She's voting Biden.
3: Yeah, she's voting Biden.
1: Yeah. I mean, she got blue hair.
2: That's true.
3: Good point.
1: Come on. She has blue hair.
2: Yeah. That was right there in front of us.
1: Bart. Thomas Massey.
2: I think he'd go with Marge.
1: You think he'd go with Marge?
2: Yeah.
3: I think he'd go with Marge.
1: See, I thought he'd go with Trump. I thought he would listen to Trump on Joe Rogan.
2: That's true. He's probably listening to the younger conservative
1: he's listening
2: podcast.
1: To Theo Vaughn.
2: Skateboards, though.
1: Yeah, but he's like, he's like Shannon. He's like a conspiracy theorist.
2: Okay.
1: Lisa.
3: Trump.
1: Trump?
3: I think she's
1: she's the most liberal one of all of them. She always is. She's the easy one.
3: See, I thought she was real arrogant, so she'd go with him.
1: All right. Seinfeld.
2: He's got to be a lib.
3: Biden.
1: I think he's going Trump. I think he used to vote lib, but he's mad about their stance on Israel.
2: It's true. I was thinking he liked Trump years ago, but now that Trump's kind of gone to war with New York.
1: Oh, that's a good point.
3: Yeah.
1: That's a good point. So these are the – and finally, the cast of Friends.
2: They're in New York again. They're all loose.
1: I vary. I think five of them voted for Biden, but Joey voted for Trump.
2: And didn't tell the others?
1: Yes. You know, what's the – Matt LeBlanc?
2: Yes. Yeah. They hang out at coffee shops.
1: Yeah, that's true. And then Andy Griffith.
2: Definitely Trump.
1: All of Mayberry.
3: Every one of them.
2: Yeah, we've been
3: all
2: to Mayberry.
1: Everybody in Mayberry voted for Trump. That's like Jackson County. You know how Jackson County is like they get the returns and it's 93% Trump?
3: I'm trying to think.
1: That's what Mayberry
3: is. Is there not one character in Andy
1: Howard
3: Griffith?
1: Howard Sprague. He's a lib.
3: He's a lib, okay.
1: Shannon would appreciate that. He's not here. Howard Sprague would be the only one. And I don't think Otis would vote.
2: What about Alf, Shannon's favorite character?
1: He's an illegal immigrant. He's why we need the Save Act.
2: Well, that was a fun game. I didn't know I was going to be so good at it.
1: 8-5, you are amazingly good at it. 859-280-2287. 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

0: folks on the text machine who, of course, lit it up for actually looking at it like you did that in a fun way. Only one or two people got mad. I consider that a win.
1: Get a little bit of feedback there?
0: That's right. One person writes, Matt, I need to know what Ryan meant when he said Little Caesars has the best condiment.
2: They've got like this, I call it magic dust, this little packet of magic dust that you sprinkle on your food. It's the best condiment of any restaurant.
0: What are you talking about? Magic dust?
2: I don't know the right word the for it. Yeah, it's like seasoning. It's like magic dust.
1: I don't know if that'd be a condiment, though.
2: I call it a condiment.
0: It's right so there. It's in a packet?
2: Yeah.
0: And you put it on your pizza?
2: You like sprinkle it on your pizza or your breadsticks, whatever you got.
0: What do they call it? Do they call it magic dust?
2: Magic dust.
1: Huh. I bought a box of it, like wholesale.
2: What?
1: Yeah.
0: Oh. You're now going to have, that's going to be added to every one of Ryan's foods.
1: Yep.
2: You can buy a box of it?
1: Got tired of getting two or three at a time, so.
0: I didn't know that was a thing.
1: Yeah.
0: Okay.
2: Makes this Little Caesar
0: I haven't
2: pizza.
0: Eaten Little Caesars in who knows how long.
1: Oh, you're missing out.
0: Where are they in Lexington?
1: There's one on Winchester Road. There's one on New Circle.
0: Oh, there's one close to me. Oh, I know where it is now. Okay. I know where that is.
1: I think it's called the Zap Pack.
2: Right. Zap Pack.
0: 859-280-2287. Let's go to Trent. Go ahead, Trent.
3: So I was thinking about what you said about the McTribe McDonald's. And I live in Richmond, and we have three McDonald's. We have two that aren't the McTribe, and then one that is. And nobody goes to the one that is the McTribe. I was over there today.
0: I'm not getting into this fight again. I'm just an advocate for the Winchester Road Elkhorn. Is that the street?
1: It is.
0: Okay. But I appreciate the call. I appreciate you, but...
2: Moving on.
0: I'm going to move on. I can't, we have to be careful. Are we going to win this TVT game tonight?
1: Yeah, I feel good about it.
0: Okay. Tell me who's on the Kansas team. All I saw was the fight. Mario Chalmers. He's got to be, is he 41, 40?
1: I think he's 40 even.
0: Okay.
1: Zeke Mayo, do you remember him?
0: Where's Perry? Not Perry.
1: Perry Ellis.
0: Is he on the team?
1: He and Rafa Friends didn't make the cut.
0: Okay.
1: Frank Mason.
0: Frank Mason's on it.
1: Yeah.
0: Well, he was really good in college. Is he still good?
1: He hit the Elam ending the other night. Carlton Bragg Jr., who I think we recruited.
0: Carlton Bragg Jr. He sounds like a Civil War general.
1: Billy Preston.
0: Okay. Didn't he get them in trouble?
1: I think he did.
0: Wasn't he part of like some kind of AAU issue?
1: All right. Mario Chalmers, though.
0: But we are the favorite.
1: 2.5 points.
2: 2.5 point favorite, you said?
0: Do they only set the lines at 2.5 points?
1: No, we were a 3.5 point underdog against Boeheim. I loaded up on the money line there. We've been an underdog in back-to-back games.
0: But we're a favorite in this one.
1: Yes.
0: So you're worried this is like 2014 championship game? That we were the underdog
1: and
0: then
1: we were the favorite? Underdog role.
0: Now, if we win this, are we the favorite to beat whatever assemblage of ragtag people come from the other side?
1: I would think so. I haven't kept up with those games.
0: Yeah, I see them sometimes on in the background on the FS2, but I don't know. Their names are like Big Bang Elite or something.
2: There's one team called Davis Steel that's got a Kentucky connection from some capacity.
0: Davis Steel?
2: I think
0: they,
2: so.
0: They represent a company?
2: Yeah. Davis Steel, STEL.
0: Really? Are you serious?
2: Yeah.
0: They're just like sponsored by a company.
2: They got a couple dudes from Kentucky, not UK, but from Kentucky on their team.
0: Is like Davis Steel in Kentucky?
2: There's some Kentucky connection.
0: Okay.
1: Oh, I'm looking them up. Okay. This Eberlin Drive was a team for many years. They're now Davis Steel. They just got a new name.
0: That has to be somebody sponsored them, right?
1: Yeah, I would think so.
2: Yeah.
0: Davis Steel.
1: Yeah.
0: All right.
1: But that team's been in it a lot.
0: Are they still in the tournament now?
1: Yeah, they're in the semifinals.
0: Okay. Well, what do you think kind of crowd we're going to get?
1: You know, I don't know if we'll ever get what it was that first game against Louisville. That was on a Saturday afternoon. It was packed, but I think it'll be better than it has been. Maybe they haven't been sitting in the upper level, really. I think that'll have more people in it tonight.
0: I think it's going to be. I know a bunch of people going. You're going, right?
2: I think we're talking about going, just buying a ticket at the door and just go sit, you know.
0: Yeah, and you can still do that, by the way. If you want to go up at game time and go to the door, I think you're going to be able to do that. And then if you win, you go to the championship. Now, Mark Pope did an interview with Alan Can't Get Credentialed Cutler and said that they are looking at potentially an international assistant coach. What do you make of that for the final opening?

0: First time heard Pope talk about it. So he said it, though. They're looking forward to, you know, maybe get into the international recruiting area.
1: That's a good idea. Yeah, I've heard for a while that Crawford was the one he wanted most, but they might go international if not him, now that the whole world's available to get players. I think he's kind of watching to see how the rules shake out and what happens.
2: Well, because a lot of those international guys may not be eligible. I mean, like, under the new rules, like a dude like Frank, who's on the team now, if the rules were what they're proposed to be next year, he wouldn't be allowed to play. He would be too old.
1: So I think he's watching the rules and where he thinks that'll go too. But if it's wide open where you can go get international players, I think it's a great idea.
0: Get somebody that's got a little background.
2: The thing I don't understand about the international game is it, like, if you're an international guy, I mean, there's a lot of countries in the world.
1: It's true.
2: Does that mean, you know, we say international, like there's just one guy that goes to all 199 of the other countries.
1: In Australia,
2: it would
1: and
2: feel like a Croatian guy would know a Croatian, but is he going to know people from Australia and China? I mean, I don't know. I don't know how that works.
1: I think you'd probably want to go to one of the bigger leagues and get somebody that might.
2: So you probably get a European,
1: carry some name recognition.
2: I mean, it feels like there's a ton of guys in college basketball from the former Yugoslavia, Croatia, Bosnia, Serbia.
1: That's why Illinois is so good lately.
2: Yeah, I mean, that's their whole team. So it would strike me that if you were going to get a coach, Ryan, you might look for somebody from that part of the world, because that seems to be the guys that are consistently most interested in playing college basketball.
0: And he's branched out, what, every year. You know, he had Yelovich, and then this year he's got, what, Njai? So he's got some connections already in some places.
2: Do you like that he said he's keeping the last spot open, waiting to see what the rulings are on everything? I mean, my guess is, I haven't heard this, but my guess is they're waiting to see if the NCAA just lets these fifth-year seniors play, and if they do, they go get one. Is
1: that kind of what you think? Yeah, they have a few players in mind if they do the 5-for-5. They're just kind of waiting on the courts to figure that out.
2: Because right now, there's an injunction in California that has allowed like 50 players to play, and you got to think if the NCAA loses that, they're not going to say, well, you can only play in California. They'd probably, Ryan, just open it up to everybody.
0: So it's smart then to kind of sit and wait and see what happens.
2: I think that's smart, actually. I actually think it's smart to, since we still don't know what the rules are, let's wait. Because you might all of a sudden end up with a Denzel Aberdeen kind of player, Drew, just falling in your laps here in the last minute.
1: Yeah, and LSU is really counting on this, too. LSU has like three players right now, and they're hoping that rule goes through in the international one so they can even field a team.
2: And hopefully we would get a big man out of that, don't you think?
1: That or a wing.
2: Yeah, we got to have one of those. 859-280-2287. We will take a break. Be right back. It's KSI.
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8: A federal judge has sent a wrongful death lawsuit tied to the UPS Flight 2976 crash back to state court. Trinidad Chavez was one of 11 killed. Her sister, Gabriela Hermosillo Nunez, filed this lawsuit for 5 counts of wrongful death. Judge David Hale ruled that UPS never shown their nerve center wasn't in Atlanta, Georgia, and saying several of their high-ranking officers operate from the Commonwealth. This is just one of several wrongful death lawsuits filed against the company since the crash. Hopkinsville police are investigating a man's body found in the Little River. We've learned that man is 34-year-old Clifford Barber from Bowling Green. On Monday morning around 6 o'clock, a Hopkinsville rail trail walker spotted the body and immediately called police, an act that drew kudos from HPD officer Justin Rios. Due to some oddities with the victim, police are looking into foul play. A cause of death has yet to be announced. A University of Kentucky student is taking the school to court following an assault in her dorm. Lauren Maiorino and others were reportedly attacked by Lorenzo Cotio, a guest of another resident, back in late January. Her lawsuit states UK officials knew of prior issues with Cotio, but never intervened. He pled guilty back in April to multiple criminal charges. And the city of Smithland is under a boil water advisory until further notice. City officials declare low chlorine residuals to be the culprit. Residents will need to bring tap water to a rolling boil for at least 3 minutes, then let it cool before using for hydration, brushing your teeth, cooking, serving to pets, or making ice. You can still run your laundry as usual. More information can be found on the Team Kentucky website. I'm Lee Mowen.
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12: With your weather flash for Whitley City, I'm Sarah Silver on Hay 98. 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This afternoon, mostly sunny with a high near 83, and temperatures will be comfortable throughout the day. Tonight, mostly clear with a low around 63, providing a pleasant evening. Looking ahead to Thursday, sunny with a high near 82, and temperatures will remain mild in the afternoon. Currently, it's 76 and mainly clear. I'm Sarah Silver with your weather flash.
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1: 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And the Queen of Hearts raffle is Thursday. July 30th is the Bourbon Collection raffle. That's this Thursday. $20,000 worth of bourbon. All you got to do is go to commonwealthcauses.org. They've given over $650,000 to nonprofits. I remember when they did their first one, and now they've given over $650,000 away. And $20,000 in bourbon tomorrow night. Go to commonwealthcauses.org to enter the raffle. We actually know somebody that won just recently. They got $20,000 worth of bourbon.
2: It's an amazing bourbon package for bourbon collectors. That's why it's very popular in this raffle.
1: Yeah, it's always a big one, so you can go to commonwealthcauses.org and do it. We were just talking about the TBT and the rehab that it did for Khalil Whitney and Archie Goodwin, which led to a question on the text machine, Matt. What player do you think of the last 15 years could most use playing on TBT to rehab their Kentucky image? I think number one that comes to my mind is Sevier Wheeler.
2: Definitely Sevier Wheeler.
1: I think Sevier Wheeler's probably good enough to contribute. And
2: needs a little image reshaping.
1: And he's not playing. I mean, he might be playing overseas, but he's not going to be playing in the NBA. So I think Sevier Wheeler is the top one that comes to my mind. Any others that come to your mind?
3: Shaden Sharp. We could watch him play for once.
1: Anyway, he's in the NBA, so I think it's going to be hard for him to play. But that's it would have been a good one.
3: If Scal's not under contract, you know, we wanted more Scal. From Scal. He could come have a big
1: See, I feel
3: tournament.
1: Like Scal would be perfect.
2: Yeah.
1: Because I think if Scal came, because in my opinion, Scal didn't do anything wrong. He just wasn't good.
3: He was rated number one, and we had high expectations.
1: But it wasn't like he did anything bad. He came here and he tried.
2: Ended up being eighth man. Supposed to be number
1: one. What about Ryan Harrow?
2: That's a great one.
3: Ooh, he'd be good, too.
2: Be a really good one. Yeah. I was thinking B.J. Boston. That year
1: he's
2: didn't
1: in
2: go
1: the
2: very
1: NBA,
2: well.
1: Though. I mean, he's not going to want to come.
2: So we've already got four or five guys already that are really good
1: Cameron
2: answers.
1: Cameron Fletcher.
3: He's still in college.
2: Yeah, he's still
1: he's
2: playing.
1: He's not playing more
3: He was
1: college.
3: Last year.
1: I know he played for, High Point last year, uh-huh. Right? He can't still be in college.
2: Didn't he get an... I think he's still there hoping to get another year.
3: Devin Askew.
1: How in the world can Cameron Fletcher have another year? Is Cameron Fletcher going to be playing like in all our dreams for the next 15 years in college?
2: Got a wife, couple kids, mortgage.
1: So that's a good one.
3: Devin Askew.
2: Yeah.
3: Really anyone from that team.
1: But do you think fans, I feel like Devin Askew would be the one that I don't even know if fans could do that.
3: Oh,
1: I think all these other guys, people would, I think with Devin Askew, they'd be like, oh.
3: What if Sevier committed and then didn't follow through after he was
1: That would be awful. That would be awful.
3: Anyone that was on a team that, that's Archie's story. Archie wasn't a bad guy. His team just wasn't very good, and he kind of had to be a ball hog.
1: But there are certain guys that stick in people's mind. Like Olivier Saar, I don't think people have negative views about him. They just don't really have any view.
3: It's a chance for those guys to come back and maybe win.
1: Yeah.
3: And have some success.
2: I hope in a couple years, Travis Perry comes back and plays because he needs a do-over with our family.
1: He's still got 2 years of college left.
2: I
1: he can't
2: it,
1: come
2: it,
1: back.
2: Down, I said down the road. I hope he comes back. Yeah.
1: No, it feels like he would be a TBT legend.
2: Yep.
1: He already has the hairline. It feels like he would be perfect.
3: Kerr, a redemption story.
2: Kerr.
1: Stop, Kerr. Kerr's going to be in federal prison.
2: He'll get out in 3 or 4 years.
1: Well, maybe. I don't know what all he did, but you can't breed Kerr.
3: This guy doesn't really need redemption, but I wish they'd add Lance Ware right now. We need an enforcer behind Willie. Bring Lance Ware and let him bully people around these last two games.
1: I kind of wonder, but he just finished college, too.
3: Yeah, and
1: right?
3: He's not under an NBA contract.
1: What about Davion Mintz?
2: Davion Mintz?
1: Yeah.
2: Yes.
1: I bet he could ball.
2: He's playing overseas right now.
1: I bet he would be one of the best players.
2: That'd be good.
1: In TBT if you could get him.
3: Yeah, he's
2: trying.
1: Oh, they did try.
3: He was on
1: him.
3: The list. Yeah, they
2: Coach Mario said
3: to.
2: They're trying.
1: Well, what if he just shows up, comes out that would be great. All of a sudden, they run out to warm ups and they're like, "That's Davion Mintz's music."
3: Imagine the pop if they ran out in the middle of the game.
1: Oh yeah, that would be awesome. But I do think Sevier Wheeler is a perfect example of the kind of guy because he played here for 2 years, and people just don't really have a fond memory of him.
2: because it ended so poorly with
1: him. But if he came and played well in that,
2: it would definitely revitalize his image.
1: I do think that could really sort of help what people think of him.
3: Yeah. What about Dante Allen?
2: Oh, that's another good one. I like not that.
3: A, no one okay, has so negative me, memories.
1: First of all,
3: but
1: where is Dante Allen right now? Like, when, what scenario? Where is he playing basketball?
2: Did he go to Wyoming?
1: So he was at Wyoming, right?
2: Went to Western Kentucky and
1: what
2: then Wyoming.
1: What happened at Wyoming?
3: He didn't play last season. He tried to find a team. He didn't end up anywhere last year.
1: Wyoming. So he couldn't even find a team last year?
3: Well, it would have been, he might have not gotten cleared. It would have been his sixth year.
1: Okay, so he's a perfect. But Dante, yeah, I mean, if Dante Allen was draining threes in this thing.
3: Everybody wanted more from Dante Allen, wanted Cal to play him more. This would be our chance to.
1: What's Ashton Hagen's situation? Hurt. Okay. But he would be good.
2: Yes.
1: Well, these are interesting. I think it would be interesting to see. I like where. What's happening with Ty right now? Is he on a team?
2: Don't know.
1: Because he's too good to not be playing somewhere. He was good here.
2: Very good.
1: Ty was really good. I'm kind of shocked. You know, every Cal NBA guard ended up having success, kind of except him. And I don't understand how.
3: He's in what's the rule on G League? Because he's pretty regular in the G League, playing a lot. He's under contract now, I would think.
1: So maybe he can't do it. I'm not sure. All right, Mark Story did a story yesterday. And he basically made the argument that if Kentucky doesn't have a heck of a three-year run here, that this will be by far the worst decade in UK basketball history. And he didn't just – and he came with the numbers.
2: Yes.
1: And the numbers are kind of damning. I mean, well, not kind of. They're very damning. I mean, we've talked about them, but when you saw them laid out the way he did, it was basically – worst winning percentage in Kentucky history this decade.
3: 65%. That's crazy.
1: 65%. We are only winning two out of every three games. And you got to remember, we're playing eight awful teams every year. NCAA tournament wins, fewest of any decade ever. SEC championships, fewest. Only one ever where we will have won zero.
3: If we don't played win. In the game this decade.
1: I'm doing regularly. SEC tournament, zero. NCAA winning percentage, worst in history. Essentially, every major stat that you would use to compare Kentucky basketball, this is the worst decade in history. And in the other stats, different decades are worse. So what's weird about this decade is not only are we the worst, it's definitively the worst decade in Kentucky basketball history. I think I knew that, but Ryan, when you see it laid out like that, you know, that stinks.
2: There was something about reading it in black and white that made it hit home a little more when you see that, like, oh my goodness, this is... We are living it right now, the worst decade we've ever had, and he's got 3 years to turn it around.
1: Yeah, and it's not all on Pope. Pope's only been here two of the 7 years. The other 5 years were Calipari.
2: But it's on him to turn it around.
1: But it is on him. And, Drew, I don't know. You know, we get the callers sometimes who are like, oh, we're becoming Indiana. And I always yell at them, and I'm still going to yell at them. But, you know, if 3 years from now we're in the same place, I think that conversation becomes less me yelling and me hoping.
3: We're not current Indiana, but at one point Indiana had to get to this stage on their timeline.
1: Yes, on their fall.
3: We don't want to keep going.
1: You're right.
3: I mean, we all feel it. I already knew this was the worst decade, but some of the numbers, like we have a losing record in the NCAA tournament. I didn't figure that. I mean, I know we have a couple bad losses, but I didn't actually process. I think we're four wins.
1: 45%, I think.
2: And yeah. Who the losses are to? St. Peter's, Oakland.
3: And then where we finished in the SEC, like what was it, seventh last year maybe? We had a year where we were eighth. Mm-hmm. Those stuck out too.
1: It's the collective worst set of SEC regular finishes ever. This includes, remember, we had two different decades where we were on probation.
2: That's true.
3: I thought Mark Story also did us a favor. He started the decade with the 2019-20 team, that which was Maxey, that was actually a good group. If he started at 2020
2: through right.
3: 2021 season yeah, with Boston, this would be much worse.
2: You're right.
1: So what do we take from it? I mean, a little bit of that is the SEC's better in basketball, but it's not all of it.
3: Well, people say that it is, but there are still teams that have two lost SEC seasons. Part of the reason teams are better because they're beating us now when they didn't used to beat us.
1: That's true. And I also will continue to say this. Look at the other power programs. They're not having this issue.
2: Correct.
1: You know, yeah. I mean, North Carolina is a little bit, but North Carolina's also been to a championship game in this decade.
2: We sure haven't.
1: We haven't. You know, UConn's been successfully great. Duke's been very good. You know, these other power Kansas, these other power programs are still doing it, but we haven't.
3: The Final Four drought's getting pretty long. We need to be urgent on that.
1: That's 2015.
3: And in 2 years, we will have one title in 30 years.
1: Oh. Boy, I didn't think about that. One title in 30 years.
3: Yeah, after the 2028 tournament,
2: right.
3: It'll be 30 years with only one title.
1: So how do we... Do we think that in 3 years, when Mark writes the decade completing article, will it look better than it looks now?
3: I think it'll look better than it looks now, but it'll still be the worst decade. We'll in the next 3 years, we will compete for an SEC championship.
1: All right, so let me go through them then. The things he criticizes. You tell me which of these are going to happen in the next 3 years. Are we going to win the SEC regular season title in the next 3 years?
3: I'll say yes.
1: The regular season?
3: Yes.
1: Okay.
2: I'll say no.
1: I'm going to say yes because all the other schools are going to go bankrupt.
3: Yeah. Florida, Golden will leave soon. They won't be a power like they've been the last couple years.
1: There's a little bit of hope there more than a SEC tournament.
2: We can't even get to the weekend at that right now.
3: We have to. I mean, we're still 95% of the crowd. At some point, we have to get back to that.
2: See, I have a better hope of us winning the tournament than I do the regular season title. Just getting hot at the right time.
3: At the advantage of a home game.
2: Yeah.
1: I understand that. I mean, I think that's a reasonable argument. Will our winning percentage in the NCAA tournament go above 50%? Which means to go above 50%, we would need to make at least two Sweet 16s in the next 3 years. Or one Elite Eight and never lose in the first round. So can we say over the next 3 years we won't lose in the first round?
2: Yes.
3: Yes.
2: Yes.
1: Okay. Can we say we'll make two Sweet 16s?
3: God, we better. I mean, yes. This is embarrassing as a Kentucky fan to even say, will we make the Sweet 16 in 3 years?
1: I agree.
2: Used to be making the Final Fours. Now we're like, let's hope to make the Sweet 16.
3: Well, heck, we have a contract now where the coach gets an extension for making the Sweet 16.
1: No, he doesn't.
3: Yeah.
1: He gets an extension,
3: For playing.
1: That's not true.
3: Absolutely
1: it?
3: True. Another Mitch Barnhart special.
1: Mitch Barnhart gives an extension for going to the Sweet 16?
3: Yes. And Pope's got that in writing.
1: Stop, Drew. I'm not listening
3: I'm
1: to this.
3: Telling you.
1: Drew, that's not the it is not the case that we gave an extension.
3: Yep. That's how
1: we get an extra year for going to the Sweet 16.
3: Pope got an extension for playing.
1: Is it automatic?
3: Yep.
1: Stop. What? That can't be true.
3: Yeah.
1: Okay, that might be the worst contract he's given.
3: Exactly.
1: I'm being dead serious. Because I, even though I disagree with it, I understand the Calipari deal. I understand why he felt like he had to do it. I understand, although disagree, but understand with the Stoops deal. But what is the justification for a year extension for the Sweet 16?
3: Sweet 16 should be our minimum requirement.
2: Yeah. Make it a Final Four, then you get an extension.
1: I can't believe that.
3: Yep, automatic year every time he makes it.
1: How did I not know? That's one of the...
3: That was on my Mitch list.
1: Take two more of his tickets away. I mean, that's egregious. Like, when we used to give automatic extensions to Stoops for going to a bowl, I understood that. I actually think that made some sense. But you can't do Sweet 16 in bad. I'm with you. Maybe Final Four.
2: Yeah.
1: Maybe you make an argument for the Elite Eight.
2: You could make an argument.
1: But the Sweet 16?
2: Like Drew said, that should be minimum. requirement.
1: Okay, you made me mad.
3: You should be the favorite.
1: I can't do this ad here for court, or I'll get upset. Just Stockton Mortgage, and let me regroup.
2: 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Here we are. We're at the end of the summer. A lot of folks
1: Sweet
2: have already
1: 16.
2: Maybe he should call Stockton Mortgage and refinance his house. 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
1: It's a Sweet 16. 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
3: You can just co-chair forever if you just lose in the Sweet 16 every year.
1: I feel like Drew's lying.
3: No, it's a fact. Automatic extension kicked in 2 years ago.
2: If you don't make it, do you take a year away?
1: Just go to break.
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1: I still am in shock that that's... One person writes, Matt, the Sweet 16 would be a significant improvement over the last several Calipari years. Well, true. Excuse me. True, but that's not... It's not an extension. I mean, that's a... Okay, keep going.
3: Yeah, let's go a little farther.
1: Yeah, I mean, that's not a... I'm not saying that's a failure of a year at all, but it's definitely not a, well, now you should get another one.
3: So that's like your bare minimum requirement.
1: They ran Tubby off for consistent Sweet 16 and Elite Eights.
2: Yes. Yep.
1: I mean, basically, with the exception of his last 2 years, he was Sweet 16, Elite Eight every year. And the fan base sort of decided that wasn't enough. I don't know if that was a good decision or a bad decision, but Tubby never lost in the first round. Ever.
2: So why is it okay now for this situation to be happening?
1: One person says, Matt, the tournament has expanded, so don't you think it'll be harder to go to Sweet 16? Shouldn't affect us.
2: No, shouldn't at all.
1: Because you shouldn't be in the play-in game. If we're in the play-in game, then we've, especially nowadays, we've had a bad year. I mean, last year, how many losses did we have? 12?
3: 12 going into the postseason.
1: And we weren't even in the play-in game. We were a 7 seed. So if we're in the play-in game, that means we're going to have like 14 or 15 losses.
3: Tubby also, remember, 10-loss Tubby. What have we had, 5 straight seasons of 10 or more losses? 4?
1: When did we win? When did we not lose 10? The year we lost to St. Peter's?
3: Yeah, I think Cal's last 2 definitely were double digits. Pope's have been double digits.
1: Maybe. I think the year we lost to St. Peter's, we lost in the first round. But we may not have been a double digit because I think we came in second in the SEC that year with Oscar.
3: But people jumped on Tubby about that. Now we've done it at least 4 straight times.
1: Hmm. So we got to talk for a second about this Davis Steel team.
2: Yes.
1: So this is a company in Kentucky?
2: Located in Russell Springs, Kentucky. They used to sponsor La Familia. Then they started sponsoring the Eberlin Drive team.
1: So wait a minute.
2: Which is now.
1: There's a company in Kentucky.
2: Russell Springs, Kentucky.
1: That stopped sponsoring La Familia.
2: Uh-huh.
1: And went and sponsored the team that beat us out of the tournament last year.
2: They sponsored Eberlin Drive, now known as Davis Steel.
1: And that's who knocked us out last year.
2: Yeah.
1: And that's who we might play in the finals.
2: And they've got a couple of Kentucky kids on the team.
3: Yeah, I didn't know this side
1: story. What is happening at Davis Steel?
2: I don't know.
1: Who are these traitors?
2: Russell Springs, we need
1: to
2: know.
1: Wait, Russell Springs, that's like salt of the earth people.
2: That's Bob and Jamestown country.
1: Well, slow down. But that's, I mean, the rest of the people.
2: Chase, the guy Chase that calls in all the time.
1: Okay, I can't believe I'm saying this. Bob and Jamestown, let me know what's happening. What is with David? How big is David? I'm not going after David Steele, but I need to know more about it.
3: Probably have good steel.
1: How big is this steel, people? I mean, they got to have some money if they're sponsoring a team.
2: And why do they not sponsor our team anymore? Why did they leave La Familia?
1: Disputes with Mario.
3: One game at a time, but this is bulletin board material for Sunday if we get past Kansas tonight.
1: I mean, wait a minute. Russell Springs. No, it's Dawson Springs that Bashir's from.
3: Yeah.
1: Right. But Russell Springs is, like, we've been there many times. And the steel company there said no to La Familia and went with this other team. Huh. All right, Bob and Jamestown, here's your chance to actually explain to me what's up.
3: This is personal.
2: You go to their Facebook page, and it's all about their team. Not about their company, but about their team.
1: The Davis Steel Facebook page?
2: Davis Steel Facebook page.
1: I got to learn more about this Davis Steel. I got questions. I-65 in Louisville opening early.
3: Yeah, this was a surprise, right?
1: This has got to be first time in the history of construction something got done early. It was supposed to open August 1st. It's opening today.
2: The entire city of Louisville is celebrating after having to suffer
1: but
2: through all that.
1: You know what? That traffic was – I actually think it was fine.
2: Was it really?
1: Yes. I mean, I'm sure people who have to ship goods, it took longer.
2: Yeah.
1: But I saw nothing in the city of Louisville really being
2: affected.
1: Shannon
2: by it?
1: Told me he got to work quicker.
3: Yeah, Shannon said he liked his new route.
1: Shannon says he prefers it over what it was.
2: No kidding.
1: So maybe we don't need roads.
2: That's a pretty vital one.
1: But I'm just saying, like, would you have thought, A, it would get done early?
2: No. No, no.
1: And B, that there would be so little disruption.
3: Where are people going to go sit and have dates now?
1: I hope people have stopped making out. Today's not the day to do it.
3: Where you got 48
1: no,
3: hours.
1: No, I think it opened. I think it opened
3: this
1: morning.
3: We're open running today.
1: All right, I can't believe I'm excited. But Bob and Jamestown, what's the story of Davis Steel?
7: Okay, they used to be in Casey County, but they moved south to Russell Springs. They make gates. Farm gates, steel.
1: Okay, you haven't said anything yet. Why, how many people work there?
7: I'd say they got a couple of hundred.
1: A couple hundred?
7: Yeah.
1: And their owners are from where? Are they from Kentucky?
7: Yeah, they're from Casey County. Like I say, they moved just a few miles down the road to Russell Springs on the going south or on the right.
1: Okay, it's on the right. All right.
7: They're not in the league with Stevens Pipe and Steel and Russell Springs.
1: Oh, of course not. They could never be as good as Stevens Pipe and Steel.
2: Why are they sponsoring another team and not our team?
1: Yeah, why are they sponsoring this other team?
7: I don't know. You'll have to ask them about that.
1: Well, thank you for the info, Bob.
7: Make a statement.
1: Appreciate it. Thank you.
2: Bob has spoken.
1: Just so you know, it's on the right.
3: I had it as the left.
1: What if I'm coming the other way?
3: That changes everything for me.
2: If you're going from Casey County south to Russell Springs, it's on the right.
1: I thought it was on the left.
2: No, it's on the right.
3: I'm on their Facebook page. Their tagline is American made, Kentucky proud.
1: They're not. They're clearly not Kentucky proud. They're American made Eberlin proud.
3: Maybe they're going to sabotage them before we play them. Take them down from
1: if
3: the inside.
1: If they run out there and Sevier Wheeler is their point guard. We'll take a break. Be right back. KSL.
8: 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Welcome to Kentucky Sports Memories. 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
8: 40 years ago or more, amateur men's baseball teams existed throughout Kentucky, and not just in the county seat, the largest town in a county, but in very small communities. All of them pretty much played on Sunday afternoons, and that's what lots of folks did in the summer, was on Sunday afternoons turn out at the local ballpark and watch their local amateur baseball team play. Loretto, Kentucky had a team, always a pretty good one. Loretto was in Marion County, central part of the state. Loretto, one of those very small communities, 700 people or so live there. And Bob Gardner is a resident. Back in the mid-60s to mid-70s, he was a very dominant pitcher on that Loretto baseball team. And he talked about how special that time was for not only the players, but the fans who lived in that community.
10: Baseball was hot in this area probably from the early 40s through about 75. But it has a sizable history.
8: And you could say that about a lot of teams in the small communities throughout the state. Their local baseball team was a big deal. Bob says during his career of pitching for that amateur team, he never had arm trouble. And he thinks the reason is he did a lot of different things to keep physically fit. One of them, kind of interesting, as he shared it with me.
10: The other thing that is that I always use during the off seasons, I play ping pong. That sounds crazy, but I could hit the ping pong. I slammed a lot, and I was able to use my arm speed.
8: So you think your arm speed playing ping pong helped keep your arm in shape for throwing the fastball?
10: Oh, absolutely.
8: An interesting theory and maybe accurate. Bob's brother was his catcher for many of those years he was pitching in that league, and his brother nearly made it to professional baseball. Tomorrow we'll talk about that. Gary Fogel, Kentucky Sports Memories.
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1: 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You said you have a Davis Steel.
2: I've got all kinds of stuff now all of a sudden. This is unconfirmed scuttlebutt word on the street.
1: Be careful. This is a company. You got to be careful just throwing out unconfirmed scuttlebutt.
2: Well, apparently the general manager is trying to call into KSR right now.
1: I mean, the phone lines, there's only one person on the line.
2: Okay, so Rick, be prepared. But the word on the street.
1: Be prepared. No one's calling. We got Lee, unless he's Lee. Is he Lee?
2: I don't know. He may be trying to call.
1: Lee, Hank, Lee, are you there?
14: Yes, sir.
1: Do you work at Davis Steel?
14: Hey, no.
1: Okay. See, he's not. No one's calling him. Go ahead, Lee, with your thing before Ryan talks.
14: Well, no, I was talking to you guys earlier, and I looked, you know, talking about the poor attendance through the tournaments and things. But it's like, look at Cal. He had Bam Adebayo. He had SGA. He had Towns. He had Tyrese Maxey. He had Devin Booker. I mean, Tyrell Hero. I mean, if any other coach, I think, had those players, they would have won championships by then.
1: I mean, I appreciate that. That's not ridiculous. I mean, if you look, it is completely fair to look at all the players that played here from 2010 to even, you know, throwing Oscar and the guys after.
14: I
1: appreciate the call.
14: Everybody,
1: Thank you. I mean, it's appreciated. It's completely fair to go, how'd you only get one time? I'm never going to consider 2015, though, a negative. I know we lost, but that team, still the best team we've ever had.
2: Even 2017, we were probably the second best team in the country that year.
1: Yeah, 2015 is the best team we ever had.
2: No doubt.
1: I will die on that hill.
3: And they were in the Final Four. I wish they'd finished the job. Wall and Cousins not getting to a Final Four is worse for me.
1: I found on TikTok the first half against UCLA. That year when we were up 41-7.
3: Oh, yeah.
1: And it made me think, what are the best first halves in UK, or first half, just any half in UK history? LSU.
2: They scored 86.
1: When we scored 86.
2: Yeah.
1: And then that one.
2: Yeah.
1: Aren't those like the two best ones?
2: I don't think there's any argument.
1: I mean, 86 is the best offensive half. And then holding a UCLA team that made the Sweet 16 and would have gotten an extension for their coach because of that, they only scored 7 points. And Vern Lundquist, the announcer, he has nothing to say. He just is like, this is amazing.
3: I remember we were there. We were excited. We're also kind of in shock.
1: Everyone
3: there was like, what is
1: happening? Greg Anthony said, I feel sorry for UCLA. And then Vern Lundquist has a line where he goes, Kentucky fans have certain standards. They want to shut this team out. And then we score again. And then we come down and block them again. And he goes, and it might happen.
3: We had more blocks than they had made shots.
1: It was crazy. All right. So tell Davis Steel. He's still not calling in this person.
2: Okay. Well, the scuttlebutt word on the street is that the owners of Davis Steel had some issues with how Loftman was letting them interact with the players and different things like that. So they pulled their sponsorship.
1: Mario.
2: Went to sponsor another team.
1: Why would they think that? I mean, they let anyone on the floor.
15: I have no idea.
1: You didn't let Davis Steel interact with the players?
15: I have no idea what's going on. This is all new to me.
1: Are you just creating controversy between Davis Steel?
15: Is this real, Ryan?
2: This is unconfirmed scuttlebutt word on the street. And so then the second text is the general manager of Davis Steel for the team is trying to call in to KSR.
1: He's not trying to call.
2: Maybe he's on a conference call right now. He's going to call in a minute.
3: He's calling Eberlin Drive's morning show.
2: Yeah.
1: Eberlin Drive Sports. Well, now if we play them in the finals, we have a whole thing.
2: Yes.
1: If we win tonight, our remote in Somerset Friday, we won't be very far from them.
2: We will not.
3: Will it be on the right or left from where we're coming
1: from? I think it'll be on the
3: the left. Okay. Maybe we'll send Mario to go stand out in the parking lot and hold up a sign that David Steele.
2: It's not that crazy far from Russell.
3: It will not be far. We are, by the way, at Home to Suites Hotel in Somerset on Friday.
2: Correct. Yes.
3: Home to Suites. On the left.
2: On the left.
16: This raises the question, if you sponsor the team, if they're upset with the access, like, do you just get, do the players have to come to your house if you tell them to? Like, what do you get when you sponsor the
3: team? Well, what's Eberlin Drive doing? Like, what are they doing for Davis? Yeah, why are they? Are they putting in a shift?
16: They're working the line.
2: Carry some of these steel gates out.
3: All right, Billy's here. I'm still waiting. I don't see this person calling.
2: I hope they do call.
3: But you said they're trying to call.
2: They're trying. That doesn't mean they're maybe dialing.
3: You don't think they're succeeding?
2: Moment. Yeah.
3: 859-280-2287. All right, Billy, what county are we on?
17: We are at Callaway County.
3: Murray, I got a message that said, Billy, better not screw up my county. Go ahead.
17: Okay. I'm sure everybody thinks that. The extreme southwest part of Kentucky, founded in 1822 from portions of Hickman County. Named after Colonel Richard Callaway, an early pioneer of Kentucky who joined Daniel Boone in 1775 in marking the Wilderness Road into central Kentucky. His name also has two spellings. I can't confirm if it's Callaway or Colloway with an A or an O in the middle.
3: Oh, so you're arguing maybe they spell their county wrong.
17: Correct. Yeah.
3: What if we found that out today? In addition to Ryan talking trash to Davis Steele, what if we found out Callaway spells their county wrong?
17: Yeah, I can't confirm through my research, so maybe somebody can help out with that. Population of about 40,000.
3: Let me ask you, if you found out it was wrong, you just have to leave it now after
16: At this point, it's too late. Sorry to Captain Richard Callaway, but got to go with how it's
3: Daniel Boone, underappreciated as a Kentucky legend.
2: True.
3: I mean, came through Cumberland Gap.
2: Yes.
3: And then basically traversed the whole state. He was here more than Abraham Lincoln.
2: Why don't we have a statue of him?
3: I agree.
17: The county seat is Murray, which was voted in 2012 by Randy McNally in the USA Today as the friendliest small town in America.
3: Okay, so the friendliest small town in America.
17: That's right.
3: I think they have that on a sign or something. And I actually, every time we've been, I feel like it's pretty friendly.
16: We took Daniel to Nerd Trivia one time.
3: We did go to Nerd Trivia.
16: We did. That was fun.
3: That was a lot of fun, and he was very happy.
2: He was good, dude.
3: Yeah.
17: During the Civil War, Callaway County was originally declared neutral, but saw as many as 500 men join the Confederate ranks, while just under 200 joined the Union. It was the scene of many skirmishes. In the late 1800s and early 1900s, it became known for producing high-quality gold-leaf tobacco, and Murray reportedly had around 15 tobacco factories at one point. In 1922, the Murray and Callaway County communities came together to give $117,000 in cash and real estate in an effort to win the bid for a normal school in Western Kentucky.
3: What's a normal school?
17: It's a school that teaches teachers. It prepares people to become teachers.
3: That's what it's called? They're called normal schools?
17: Yes. Yeah. And Western Kentucky and Murray both started out as normal schools before they transitioned
3: to state
17: university.
3: So Murray State was a normal school.
17: Correct. This was remarkable at the time. Over 1,300 donors averaged a gift of $82.10.
3: Which would have been a lot of money then.
17: Mm-hmm. Additionally, 350 families opened up their homes with the promise to board up to 2,000 students should Murray be selected for the location of the school.
3: Do you think towns would do that now?
16: No.
3: Like, do you think a town, what's a town the size of Murray? Like, I don't know, Madisonville. You think Madisonville would donate the equivalent of $117,000, so they would raise, I don't know, $4 million and open up their homes for the students? Do you think we would do that now?
16: We're too selfish of a society these days.
3: There's a lot more community then than now.
2: Agreed.
17: Yeah, later that year, Murray State Normal School was awarded to the town. Today, Murray State is the cultural and educational epicenter of Callaway County.
3: That sounds a lot more impressive. Like, I mean, what would the other choices be?
17: Well, I don't know, but I tell you what Murray is.
3: What other towns are in Cal? Is that where Fancy Farm is? Is Fancy Farm in Callaway County?
2: I don't know about that. It's right there in the edge.
3: Fancy Farm is this weekend, I think, by the way.
2: Is it?
17: I think there's a town called Hazel in
16: Fancy Farms,
17: Callaway County.
3: Graves County. We've been to Hazel.
2: Have we?
3: Yes. We went to Hazel once. We stopped there. I don't remember why, but I remember because I would think of the TV show with the maid. Remember? There was a comedy when you were young, Hazel.
2: Don't ring a bell.
1: This is your era.
2: I don't remember Hazel.
1: You
2: TV
1: don't remember
2: show.
1: Hazel?
2: No.
1: It was like a plump little housekeeper. No. I'm not making this up. There is a show. Drew, look it up. There's a show called Hazel.
2: I believe you. I just don't remember it.
16: Yeah, there it is.
1: How long was it on?
16: Well, it was on in the early 1960s.
1: Yeah, your era.
16: Looks like about 5 years.
1: Anyway,
17: they have some great
16: 61 to 66.
17: They have some great antiquing at Hazel if you're ever in the area.
1: Oh, they antique.
17: And during the mid 1900s, Murray became known as the used car capital of the world. After World War II, so many skilled mechanics and auto body workers returned to Murray from the northern factories and turned vehicle reconditioning into the area's largest economic driver.
1: What? So they all just came back to Murray? And so if you wanted a used car, you came to Murray?
17: Yeah. Yeah. Per capita, it had more used car lots than anywhere in the state.
1: That's random.
17: And I guess the country, or maybe the world.
1: Well, you don't have to keep adding. Or was it just Callaway?
17: Or Callaway County only.
1: Okay. Well, that's an interesting stat. I didn't know that. Is it still a lot of used car lots?
17: Not as much. As much.
1: All right.
17: Couple interesting people there. Nathan Stubblefield is the big one. He was an American inventor who received widespread attention in the early 1900s when he gave a series of public demonstrations of a battery-operated wireless telephone, which could be transported to different locations and used on mobile platforms such as boats. He received a patent in 1908 for a wireless telephone system that used magnetic induction.
1: So you're saying Nathan Stubblefield, which, by the way, was my grandmother's maiden name, Stubblefield.
2: Okay.
1: By the way, Morgan Wallen's grandma was a Stubblefield. You're saying that he invented the cell phone?
17: He is an early pioneer of radio. He was ultimately unsuccessful in commercializing his inventions and later went into seclusion before his death. But he was able to send short speech distances without wires before radio became
1: a thing. Interesting. Why did he go into seclusion?
17: Well, it just didn't work out. He wasn't getting the fame and... Took it hard, I think.
1: Took it hard.
17: All right. Murray also is the home of Molly Sims, who is an American fashion model and actress. She was in The Benchwarmers, which is a great comedy movie.
1: Who? Yeah.
2: Molly Sims.
17: Molly Sims.
1: Do you know who that is?
16: Former Sports Illustrated model.
2: Bomb chicka pow pow.
1: Hang on a second. That wasn't needed. The bomb chicka pow pow. I'm looking up Molly Sims. Should I know? You all seem to know her. Should I know who that is?
2: Big in the 90s, Sims? I think.
1: Oh, she is beautiful. What was she in? Starsky and Hutch.
17: Few things.
1: The Benchwarmers and the sport, a regular in the Sports Illustrated swimsuit.
16: I remember her from the magazines.
1: And she grew up in Murray.
17: Yes. And one more. Rod Farrell, an American murderer and cult leader who was a member of a gang of teenagers from Murray, Kentucky, known as the Vampire Clan.
1: We've talked about them before. Vampire Clan. That was a whole. We talked about that a lot when we did Murray during COVID. And there's a lot to that story that we learned during that.
17: Yeah, he claims to be a 500-year-old vampire named Visago, a character he created for himself after becoming obsessed with a role-playing game.
1: You don't know that he's not.
17: In 1998, Farrell pleaded guilty to the double slaying of a couple from Florida, becoming the youngest person on death row in Florida
1: at
17: the
1: time. Did he get executed?
17: I don't think so.
1: No update to this.
17: No, I don't know that update. I'm sorry.
2: Pookie Jones, also from Callaway County.
1: I thought Pookie Jones was from the last county.
2: And he's from Callaway County.
1: Okay. All right. Well, good.
16: Can we count Murray Racer? Famous players? John Morant?
1: Well, yeah. John Morant, Popeye Jones.
16: Campaign,
2: yes.
16: Max Duffy, a special teams coach.
1: Max Duffy was the special teams coach. Slacks.
16: Yeah.
1: Slacks at UK.
16: And her brother, the taxidermist.
1: All right. Well, good stuff. All right. So we're going to take a break. What your other county is what?
17: Campbell.
1: But we also have Jacob from Davis Steel. He was able to get through.
2: Good. Okay. Here we go.
1: I'm going to get under the table. I'm going to let you deal with this. I'm going to let you present the allegation, and I'm not getting involved.
2: Okay.
1: You made the claim. You are going to have to deal with Jacob.
2: Got it.
1: We'll be right back.
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3: 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KSR Show on Twitter. 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I think Mario spelled it wrong, so you're playing Guess What Mario Was Thinking. Okay? Guess What Mario Is Thinking. I think you have way too many vowels. 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
4: Last Wild Eggs Wednesday is right now, so it's your last chance.
3: DraftKings, you bet $5, you can win up $200 in bonus bets. La Familia versus Rock Chalk Jayhawk. Who you got?
4: La Familia. Let's go.
3: Drew.
5: La Familia. Gotta finish the job.
3: Billy.
6: La Familia all the
3: La
6: way.
3: La Familia. Who would be against La Familia? Who would dare challenge the power of La Familia? No one, right?
4: Maybe.
3: Well, we have Jacob on the phone. Jacob is from Davis Steel. Ryan, I'll give it to you.
4: Jacob, I guess we got to ask the question right off the bat.
3: First of all, say hello to him.
4: Hello, Jacob. What up, dude?
7: Hey, how's it going? Happy to be here.
4: So Davis Steel used to be a sponsor of La Familia. There's a little scuttlebutt that maybe there were some hurt feelings, and so you pulled the sponsorship and decided to sponsor one of the rivals. We're about to run out of time here. I got to get this going.
3: All right, go ahead.
4: So, Jacob, how would you respond to that and tell me the real story?
7: So, I'm Jacob. I'm the GM of the team. I was the GM of Everline Drive for the last 12 years in TBT. We've rebranded to Davis Steel. Basically, the long and short of it is, after we knocked off La Familia last year, the Davis brothers approached us and said they just wanted to potentially have a team with their own name in it. They approached us, Eberline Drive rebranded as Davis Steel, and that's kind of the long and short of it.
3: Oh, so they saw you all win last year and then flipped. Okay. Do you have players from Kentucky?
7: Yeah.
3: Do you have players from Kentucky?
7: We don't have players from Kentucky. We've had Archie Goodwin on our team in the past. We've had some Western Kentucky guys in the past. We've had A.J. Slaughter and Jeremy Evans with us. But really, our main Kentucky connection is just that the Davis brothers decided to sponsor our team, and now we're Davis Steel.
3: Where do you live?
7: So I live in Detroit, Michigan. So the team, gotcha. I guess, is kind of based out of that. But we're kind of just like an all-star team. We got players from all over.
3: And when's your next game? So you're in the semifinals. When do you play?
7: Yeah, so we play tomorrow here in Las Vegas, where this whole side of the bracket is. And then if we win, you know, we'll hopefully play La Familia and have a little rematch of last year.
3: All right. Well, I appreciate you calling in. Good luck in your game. Could be quite a battle if they both make it to the finals.
7: That's the hope. That's the hope, you know, with the Davis brothers and that.

0: Kentucky tie. I think we'd love to end up there. Obviously, we know Archie very well. We've had him for several years as well, and he's been killing it. So I think.
1: By the way, how did you know we were talking about this if you're in Detroit?
0: So Ashley Davis, he texted me. He's a big ASR guy, and he was like, they're talking about us. You got to call in. He just sent me the phone number, and I trust Ashley implicitly, so I just clicked the number and called on in, not really knowing what I was getting myself into.
1: I understand. Well, then, thank you for being a good sport and calling in, and maybe we'll see you on Sunday, okay?
0: That's the hope. Appreciate you guys.
1: All right, there you go.
2: This has got to happen, right? La Familia has to win.
1: Well,
2: they
1: who knew? I didn't realize we had a rivalry, especially with a steel company.
3: That's right. Archie left them for us, and they beat Archie last year.
1: So many angles. You've got the Davis brothers.
2: Yes.
1: KSR fans.
2: Yes.
1: But also saw us lose and then went and sponsored the other team. It would be like Billy calling up St. Peter's Sports Radio 5 years ago and asking for a job.
3: They're like a winner.
4: I got a digital business card.
2: So Jacob was from Eberlin Drive.
1: We've got to win tonight, right? Just to make this happen.
3: I wanted to learn more about these hurt feelings.
2: Yeah, he was obviously from Eberlin Drive, not Davis Steel. So we don't know how the real story yet why Davis Steel decided to pull their sponsorship.
3: He did say they like KSR, so they were listening. The brothers.
2: Ashley Davis?
1: Yeah. He's up there on the right.
3: Yep, unless you're going the other way.
1: Well, we'll see. It could add a lot of spice to Saturday's remote and to the game on Sunday.
3: It's got to happen. We don't want to look ahead. One game at a time,
1: but we got to win tonight to make this happen. Billy, we will postpone Campbell County because you had a lot on Campbell County.
4: And Carlisle, you want that tune tomorrow?
1: Yes. Well, I mean, assuming we get if we don't have more Davis Steel rivalry come up. All right. Well, thank you all very much. We will see you tomorrow. 100 blizzards given away to listeners tomorrow. That's the tease.
2: During the show?
1: That's the tease.
2: Okay.
1: Be ready. We'll see you later.

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2: Two people are charged following the death of a baby in Allen County. Scottsville police and the local sheriff's office say Davion Williams and Alexandria Price are accused of criminal abuse of a child under 12. Authorities say a one-year-old died after suffering extreme neglect and living in dangerous conditions. Both suspects being held at the Allen County Detention Center with additional criminal charges likely to follow. A University of Kentucky student filing a lawsuit against the school after she was attacked in a residence hall earlier this year. Lauren Maioriano claims a lack of security at Jewel Hall is what led to her being strangled by Lorenzo Cato. The young woman's attorney says that an overnight guest and safety policy was ignored while Cato was staying with a resident of the property, putting his client and other students at risk. Cato pleaded guilty to various criminal charges in April. Kentucky's congressional leaders are calling for President Donald Trump to quickly approve the state's request for a major disaster declaration following severe and deadly storms last month. The delegation, led by Representative Andy Barr, said federal assistance is needed to help communities recover from damage that claimed six lives, including three in Madison County, destroyed homes and businesses, and left thousands without power. The delegation sought out federal funding through public assistance, individual assistance, and hazard mitigation programs in a request for a major disaster declaration submitted July 23rd. In a letter released July 28th, Barr claimed several communities face long recovery and require federal resources to rebuild. A section of the highway in Hart County, now renamed in honor of a former Kentucky lawmaker, a portion of Cub Run Highway has been dedicated to former state representative Dottie Sims. Sims served in Kentucky's 19th House District during two terms in Frankfort. She's remembered for working tirelessly to secure infrastructure upgrades and other improvements for residents in Hart, Edmondson, and LaRue counties. I'm John Shannon.
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7: With your news flash, I'm Trey Westerberg. A White House teleprompter operator accused of using inside knowledge to bet on President Trump's speeches is no longer working for the federal government. Gabriel Perez was placed on unpaid leave earlier this month after reports said he won more than $100,000 through prediction market bets. eBay has agreed to pay nearly $50 million to settle a lawsuit from a Massachusetts couple who said former employees harassed and threatened them over their reporting on the company. The settlement follows a years-long case involving anonymous deliveries, cyberstalking, and criminal charges against former workers. Johnson & Johnson is proposing a $5.5 billion settlement to resolve remaining lawsuits claiming its talc products caused ovarian cancer. The company says the deal requires at least 95% of claimants to participate and would bring an end to more than a decade of litigation. I'm Trey Westerberg with your news flash.

0: With your weather flash for Whitley City, I'm Sarah Silver on Hay 98. 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This afternoon, mostly sunny with a high near 83. Tonight, mostly clear with a low around 63. Looking ahead to Thursday, sunny with a high near 82, and temperatures will be pleasant throughout the day. On Friday, mostly sunny with a high near 85, making it a great day to be outdoors. Currently, it's 78 and clear. I'm Sarah Silver with your weather flash.
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6: Around 700,000 Kentucky kids will return to school in a few weeks, and experts say it's important to prepare kids for the transition. While that may include a trip to the store for notebooks and clothes, parents are encouraged to consider more than what's in their child's backpack. Families should discuss upcoming routine changes with their child and gradually begin structuring days to align with their school schedule, according to Hannah Brosnan with Mental Health America of Kentucky.
7: So, for example, if bedtime and wake-up times are later in the summer than the school year, as they often are, consider slowly moving toward those earlier times, maybe by 30 minutes every few days.
6: These small adjustments have a major impact on mental health. According to one study from Penn State University researchers, consistent routines at home can reduce the likelihood that children will struggle with the back-to-school transition. Among rural low-income families, kids with regular bedtimes and shared meals had fewer reported behavioral issues and ADHD symptoms. Child wellness experts also recommend a full mental health screening to identify any concerns heading into the new semester. Dr. Rhonda Randall with United Healthcare Employer and Individual says about 1 in 5 children between the ages of 3 and 17 has an emotional, behavioral, or mental health diagnosis.
8: In every age group, those concerns can look different. For a younger child, you might see issues with behavior or outbursts or separation anxiety. Older children might have issues with stress or attention or friendships or grades.
6: Brosnan adds that parents should talk with their child about going back to school and give them space to express their feelings.
7: With younger children, we can equip them with the tools to identify their feelings, the reason for those feelings, and a healthy next step. So, for example, I'm happy because my friend played with me. Next, I'll give them a high five.
6: More than 87% of parents report that the back-to-school transition causes stress, with more than half calling it the most stressful time of year, according to 2023 data from the education nonprofit Understood. This is Nadia Rumlagan for Kentucky News Connection. 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
5: 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Turning to this date in history, today is July 29th. Alice Hathaway Lee Roosevelt was born on this date in 1861. She was the first wife of Theodore Roosevelt, the 26th President of the United States. She married him in 1880. Unfortunately, she passed away well before he became president. She died in 1884. But to Alice Roosevelt, born this date, 1861. On this date in 1954, The Fellowship of the Ring, the first part of J.R.R. Tolkien's epic The Lord of the Rings, was published in London, England. The publishers chose to publish the novel in 3 parts because it was so long. It was followed by The Two Towers, published later that year, and The Return of the King the following year. But The Lord of the Rings, the first part published this date, 1954. 1958, on this date, President Dwight Eisenhower signed a bill that created the National Aeronautics and Space Administration, known as NASA, for the U.S. space policy. NASA established this date, 1958. Documentary filmmaker Ken Burns is having a birthday. He's 73 today. And today is the Buck Moon, so called by Native American tribes of New England and the Great Lakes, because at this time of year, the new antlers of buck deer began to appear. Also called the Thunder Moon for summer thunderstorms, it is the July full moon, or the Buck Moon, today.
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5: 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All right, we turn now to our community action news. A look at what's going on in our community. 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Williamsburg Gospel Barn is going to be hosting the Lake Cumberland Gospel Music Association's annual singing convention and awards show. It's going to be this Saturday, August 1st, 4 p.m. The doors open at 3. Admission is free. Everyone welcome. Mountain View United Baptist Church is going to have revival starting this Sunday, August 2nd. That'll be at 6:30 p.m. nightly. Brother Denny Dunnigan and others will be preaching. Everyone welcome. Starts Sunday, the Mountain View Baptist Church. McCrary County Farmers Market going to be hosting a car show on Saturday, August 8th from 11 to 2. Winners announced at 2. It'll be at the Farmers Market off Wilburn K. Ross Highway in Stearns. 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That's 859-866-4696. Or Mandy Taylor at 310-0771. 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

when my blue moon turns to gold again. And folks, it is showing 78 degrees, up around 83 for the high, and mostly clear tonight, with low around 63. Tomorrow, sunny, with a high near 82, and mostly clear tomorrow night, with low around 62. And Friday, mostly sunny, high near 85, and here comes some chances of showers and thunderstorms. Saturday, 60% chance of that, with high 83. Sunday, a 70% chance, with a high of 82. So, and as I always try to say, subject to change with the next forecast, but it's going to be pretty all the way up to Saturday, looks like, and then a chance of some storms, maybe. But anyway, if you don't have to get out, it's going to be not too bad on the temp, high near 83. Just stay in, listen to Old Lucky Dog. And today is Elvis Wednesday. This is just tell her, Jim said hello.

Just tell her Jim said hello. And right now I have, this is, when you're young, this is probably what you think about. Got a lot of living to do.

0: Got a lot of living to do, and that's the way we think, I guess, when we're younger. Then we come to reality. And folks, I shall return right after this from KFC.
1: KFC is proving good things come to those who wait. 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

0: You're so square, baby, I don't care. And if you remember on that scene, I'm sure they'd, a lot of times they have to shoot three or four times maybe to get it just right. Well, they were, the band, they were playing. And one part, they had their sunglasses on. And went back to them again. Well, they were just, they didn't have their sunglasses. But some way that skipped, noticed by no one. And it was in the film that way. So that was a miscue on whoever edits the film. But anyway, that was from the movie Jailhouse Rock. Baby, you're so square. Baby, I don't care. I pulled this up on the computer. I typed in Elvis at Madison Square Gardens. I'm going to play this from back in 1972.
1: When I said...

0: and that was Elvis at Madison Square Gardens back in 1972. Lean and Mean. And let's give this a listen.
1: My wish

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I pulled this one up off the computer again. This is, that was at Greensboro Coliseum. Greensboro, I guess North Carolina, I believe. But anyway, this is Bridge Over Troubled Water.

0: Thank you.
1: Bridge Over Troubled Water. Always loved doing that song when we did the Elvis shows for the Relay for Life. Beautiful song. And folks, I shall return right after this.
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1: And I'm sure one time or another, we all kind of felt this way. What now? What next? And where to?

What now? What next? And where to? And coming up, I have Maurice the Name, his latest flame.

Maria's the name, his latest flame. And I'm going to play one more from the computer. I'd never seen this on here before. This is Elvis's version of If I Can Dream. This is supposedly from NBC Elvis All-Star Tribute. And it features Post Malone, Shawn Mendes, Darius Rucker, Blake Shelton, and Carrie Underwood helping Elvis on this. This is If I Can Dream.

And that was from a so-called MEC Elvis tribute, all-star tribute show. And that was that song was from the 68 comeback special, If I Can Dream. And let's see, right now I have, this is Echoes of Love.

0: Echoes of Love. And folks, I shall return right after this from Greater Air.
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Any day now. And I had a request for this next song. Joni, I'll send this one out to you. This is some of that rain supposedly is coming Saturday and Sunday. Kentucky rain.

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0: Yeah, that old cold Kentucky rain. And I had another request. And Johnny, I'll send this one out to you. This is An American Trilogy.
1: Oh, I wish I was

And that was An American Trilogy. That's another song that I enjoyed doing when we did the Relay for Life Elvis shows. I'm going to play a couple songs that were cut from different movies, starting off with Five Sleepy Heads. This was going to be in the film Speedway, but it was cut from the film, and this is that song, Five Sleepy Heads.

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1: And this next song is It Won't Be Long, and it was recorded for the movie Double Trouble, but it was cut from the film.
2: The shooting stars coming out of your eyes, I point the way

Yes, it won't be long. And that was a couple of songs that were cut from the movies. But and they were several more. But I just pulled those two up to play them for you. And this is Monday's date back in 1962. Filming began on the movie. It happened at the World's Fair. But before I start that, I'm going to play one movie ahead, or excuse me, one movie back. This is from Girls, Girls, Girls, and I'm going to send this out to the crew at the post office. Return to sender.

Return to Sender, as I mentioned, that was from the movie Girls, Girls, Girls. And now, the work began on It Happened at the World's Fair from 1962. I'm going to play a couple from that movie.

And that was a couple of songs from It Happened at the World's Fair. Starting off with One Broken Heart for Sale, and They Remind Me Too Much of You. And filming began, this is July 27th. This was Monday's date back in 1962. And just a little trivia for you. Monday's date back in 1992, 50 years of Teen Idols. The late Elvis Presley, he hits the prime spot on the cover of People magazine. That was back in 1992. And this is, or was, yesterday's date, 1956. This was on the charts at number 3 here in the U.S.

was on the charts back in 1956. I Want You, I Need You, and I Love You. Number 3 on the charts. And just a little trivia for you. Still yesterday's date, back in 1969. Elvis attends Barbara Streisand's show at the International Hotel out in Vegas. And he is set to open his concerts 3 days later. And this is from the movie Elvis, That's the Way It Is. But some of these were from that opening show. Starting off with, I Just Can't Help Believin'.

Yeah, I just can't help believing. I'm going to play one more from this CD, and this is entitled, I've Lost You.

0: because I've lost you. And he attends a Barbra Streisand showing at the International Hotel. That was July 28th, back in 1969. And about 3 days later, he starts his own. But they wanted him to be first. But he didn't want to. He wanted them to get the kinks out of, because she opened the showcase, I believe. That is correct. At the International Hotel. She was the first performer. And he wanted all the little kinks out of what might happen. So he let her be first. And I shall return right after this.
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0: And right now I have a belated birthday song coming up. Sharon, I'll send this one out to you. Her birthday was Friday, I believe. And this is one of her favorites. This is Elvis with the Royal Philharmonic Orchestra, The Wonder of You.

0: And that was The Wonder of You. I'm going to play one more from that CD. And this is Just Pretend.
1: Just pretend.

0: Just Pretend. That was a couple songs from the CD Elvis with the Royal Philharmonic Orchestra, entitled The Wonder of You. And that one, Just Pretend, with Helene Fisher. And I Shall Return. When I do, I'll have another song that was cut from a movie.
1: 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I'm Karen Tucker, Vice President with UCB here in Whitley City. 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

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And it was supposedly going to be in the movie Kissing Cousins, but it was cut from the film. And this next song, I'm going to send up to Joyce and, well, the rest of the crew up in Piqua. Dick and Betty, John and Sandy. I hope you enjoy this one. This, as I've always said this, as far as a love song goes, this is my favorite. But a rock and roll song, I have too many at top of the list. But this is Can't Help Falling in Love.

0: Okay, that falling in love. I always loved singing that at the Elvis shows, but I hated to because just like we copied Elvis's lineup a lot of times, and that was the last song we sang. I always hated to see it go, but you know, I guess people listening, they wanted to get up and move a little bit as well. But anyway, can't help falling in love. He always, I can't remember when he started doing that to close his shows, but it was early in the 70s. And I shall return. When I do, I'll close out the rest of the program with the gospel side of Elvis Presley.
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0: And folks, as always, I hope you've enjoyed Elvis Wednesday. And until next time, may God bless you and adios.

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3: With your weather flash for Whitley City, I'm Sarah Silver on Hay 98. 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This afternoon, mostly sunny with a high near 83, providing a warm and pleasant day ahead. Tonight, mostly clear with a low around 63, making for a comfortable evening. Looking ahead to Thursday, sunny with a high near 82. As we continue to enjoy beautiful summer weather, currently it's 80 and mainly clear. I'm Sarah Silver with your weather flash.
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7: All right, a good Wednesday afternoon, middle of the week here, Wednesday, July 29th. Adam Phillips sitting in for a few hours here on this afternoon. Going to play some good tunes for you. 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

0: Jason Scott in the high heat right there with Highway Robbery. We had T.G. Shepherd in there, War as Hell on the home front, too. Come the Night from the Hangdogs and the Turnpike Troubadours, a new version of the Robert Earl Keen tune, Feeling Good Again. And they got some help from Sierra Hall on that tune. All right, we'll take a break here. We got Eddie Arnold with a classic. Also, Dale Watson, South Austin Jug Band. A lot of good stuff on the way for you. 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

I like an engineer to hold way more. 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

0: The Montvalleys right there doing Overtime on Hay 98, wrapping up a nice set for you. Sammy Smith was in there, helped me make it through the night. Walk Away Joe, Trisha Yearwood, help from Don Henley. Melissa Carper, Theo Lawrence back there, Billy Grammer, Paul Coffin, just a lot of good stuff in that set. And more coming up. We got Del Ann Bradley after the break here doing Mary's Rock. Also, Lori McKenna and one from Waylon Jennings. Just keep it here. Hay 98, Whitley City on Wednesday afternoon.
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1: With your weather flash for Whitley City, I'm Sarah Silver on Hay 98. 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This afternoon, sunny with a high near 83. Tonight, mostly clear with a low around 64. Looking ahead to Thursday, sunny with a high near 82. On Friday, more sunshine with a high near 85, leading into a warm weekend. Currently, it's 81 and clear. I'm Sarah Silver with your weather flash.
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5: 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Adam Phillips riding along with you. 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

0: One of the new tunes there from Charlie Crockett, that's called Waylon Rides Again. You'll find that on his Clovis album. Doug Stone back there, 14 Minutes Old. Lynn Anderson did Rose Garden. And a brand new one from Paige Pleasance, a song called Make Mine Country. Stick around. Coming up 3:30, we're going to have a sports flash update for you. 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

0: One of the new ones there from Ringo Starr, that is Baby Don't Go. We had Delbert McClinton in there, his version of Move It On Over. Tom Petty and the Heartbreakers did American Girl, and we started with a new one from Maren Morris called Hard Liquor and Soft Rock. 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
3: 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I'm John Thayer. The Cincinnati Reds split a doubleheader yesterday with the Cleveland Guardians as the Reds dropped game number one 6-5, but bounced back for a 2-0 winner over the Guardians. The second game saw six combined hits between the two teams. The Reds with the game two victory are now 50-56. Reds and Guardians are set to play again tonight at Great American Ballpark. Brady Singer will get the start for Cincinnati. PGA Tour back in action this week with the Rocket Classic in Detroit at Detroit Golf Club. Just two events remain before the FedEx Cup playoffs. The regular season will wrap up next week at the Wyndham Championship in Greensboro, North Carolina. 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
9: With your weather flash for Whitley City, I'm Sarah Silver on Hay 98. 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This afternoon, sunny with a high near 83. Tonight, mostly clear with a low around 64. Looking ahead to Thursday, sunny with a high near 82. Tomorrow night, mostly clear with a low around 63. On Friday, sunny skies with a high near 85. Currently, it's 81 and clear. I'm Sarah Silver with your weather flash.
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0: Willie Nelson right there. Yeah, that's the title track of his current album called Dream Chaser. Johnny Duncan in there. Yeah, she can put her shoes under my bed anytime. Plenty of room there. Horseshoe Lounge from Slade Cleaves. And we had Hayes Carl and the Heathens, their version of I'm Gonna Be 500 Miles. Quick break, and then we'll come back with the Dillards and Towns Van Zandt, John Sebastian and the J Band all coming up, plus Old West Radio at 4, recorded replay of Swap and Shop at 4:30. 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
1: This is Dakota Livesay chronicling another true story taken from the 1800s, a time known to all as the Old West. It seems that people who are skilled at their job can always find work. As we shall see today, that's even true with outlaws.

0: Ellsworth Lay is a name one would associate with a banker, successful merchant, or businessman. Chances are Elzy, as he was known by his friends, could have been any one of the three, but he wasn't. As a young man, he started his chosen profession by doing some rustling, a holdup or two, and even a little counterfeiting. Then he went to Utah and met up with a young outlaw by the name of George Leroy Parker, who became Butch Cassidy. According to Butch, Elzy was the educated one of the Wild Bunch. Supposedly, Elzy planned most of the Wild Bunch's robberies. Elzy also found work with another famous outlaw gang, led by Black Jack Ketchum. It was with Black Jack that things turned bad. The gang had held up a Colorado and Southern train, a job probably planned by Elzy. When 5 days later, on July 16, 1899, the posse caught up with them. A gun battle ensued in which Black Jack was mortally wounded and Elzy was shot through the chest and shoulder. Although Elzy escaped, a month later the posse found and captured him. In 1899, Elzy was sentenced to life imprisonment. 6 years later, when he helped quell a riot, Elzy was pardoned. After his release, Elzy supposedly went down to Mexico and dug up the $58,000 in loot he had stashed there. For the next 28 years, Elzy stayed on the right side of the law. He spent his last years in Southern California. When he died, he was buried in Los Angeles's Forest Lawn Memorial Park Cemetery, a strange place for Butch Cassidy and Black Jack Ketchum's right-hand man to spend eternity.
1: 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I'm Dakota Livesay.
2: With your weather flash for Whitley City, I'm Sarah Silver on Hay 98. 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This afternoon, sunny with a high near 83. Tonight, mostly clear with a low around 64. Looking ahead to Thursday, sunny with a high near 82. Thursday night will be mostly clear with a low around 63. Currently, it's 80 and clear. I'm Sarah Silver with your weather flash.
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0: from their current album, that is the group Sad Daddy, doing Bootlegger on Hey 98. Robert Earl Keen before that, The Road Goes On and On. Honky Tonkin' from Hank Williams. And Elvis did You're the Devil in Disguise. After the break here, we got Tracy Lawrence for you, If the Good Die Young. Catch C-Core, Colin Linden, Cody Norris show all coming up. 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And, of course, our complete news block, 5 o'clock.
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back attacks. Curly headed baby on Silvertone. Ale Watson, Pollock, Blues on Brunswick. Girls of the Golden West heading back to Mabuse and Saddleball. Payne on Victor. Edna Hicks and the Fletcher Anderson band down home. Blues on Columbia. Faye Norris and the Tender Boys, a real spring band played by one man. Lydia Mendoza, the Nazgale of the Valley. Mal Ombre on Victor. Louisiana 5, Church Street, South of Blues on Emerson. Mountain City Blue Blowers. My gal sits on Brunswick.

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1: 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Lines open on this Wednesday morning. 376-2218 is our number. Let's jump into it. Good morning, Swap and Shop.
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5: Good morning. I've got a hunting collection of VHS tapes.
1: Okay.
5: I'll just take a look at them, make me an offer on those. Someone might be interested in. I've got a premium volleyball set. It's new in the box. It comes with a ball. It's an adjustable volleyball. It comes with a post and everything from 10 foot to 30 foot. It's like a competition-grade volleyball set.
1: Okay.
5: And I didn't get a scan to see what it sells for, but I'll take $5 for it.
1: Okay.
5: I've got a computer mouse, corded, and a computer keyboard in great shape. And I'll do $5 for both of those.
1: Okay.
5: And I've got the antique Philco and Westinghouse ashtray, the old antique that came out in the 30s to the 60s. And these have got the aluminum body, mechanical lever style. Pull the ice out of the tray. I got three of those. They're really good shape. I do $10 for all three of those.
1: Okay.
5: Them things sell. I did Google them. They sell upwards of $30.
1: Okay.
5: The last thing I've got is I've got a quart of Sawyer insect repellent. Now, this is lotion. Lasts 14 hours. 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
1: Okay.
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1: Okay. 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
1: Thanks a lot. 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
7: Well, I'm having time getting on there, Adam.
1: No, it's been busy so far.
7: Yeah. Adam, I was looking for a TV. If anybody out there has got an extra one they need to use, mine fell off the table and busted the whole front of it up.
1: Oh, well, that's no good. We'll see if we can find one for you.
7: All right. So it's 376-3999.
1: Okay, I'll get that on for you.
7: All right. Thank you, Adam.
1: Thanks a lot. Well, hey, a little mishap with the TV here. Fell off, busted. So, looking for one. If you got a maybe a spare TV out there that you can part with, looking for a TV, 376-3999 would be the number to call. 376-3999. Again, looking for a TV. All right. Yeah, it has been busy so far on this Wednesday morning. We'll take a quick break. Come back with more. Lines are open right now, though. 376-2218. If you got something for us, back right after this. So stay tuned.
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1: And we move right along on a Wednesday morning. Let's get back to the phones. 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
10: Good morning, Adam. 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
1: 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Let's try this one. 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
1: You too. 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And a 2013 Z71 truck. And then they also have some other stuff, like a bathroom vanity and a kitchen island top. 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
14: Been pretty busy this morning, ain't you, Adam?
1: Yeah, yeah, and it's been pretty busy, yeah. How you doing this morning?
14: Pretty good.
1: Good.
14: I've got an old antique darn bed. I don't know how old it is. I got it in trade. 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All it needs is a mattress and a box frame, you know. Make them a good little bed of the store. Just needs painting or something.
1: Okay.
14: I'll take $25 for it.
1: $25, okay.
14: All the best off. And thank you, Adam.
1: Okay, and is that 310-2158 on the number?
14: Yeah, 310-2158.
1: Okay, I'll run that for you then.
14: All right, thank you.
1: Okay, thanks a lot. All right, so we got this antique bed. 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You're good to go. 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That's 310-2158. 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
19: Yes, I've got about 51 weeks, and it's just the one make me offer on them. 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
1: All right, we'll get that on for you.
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1: 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Some free Golden Retriever puppies. 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
20: Yes, Adam, I've got a bunch of antique quart jars and gallon jars that look like new. 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
3: With your news flash, I'm Trey Westerberg. eBay has agreed to pay nearly $50 million to settle a lawsuit from a Massachusetts couple who said former employees harassed and threatened them over their reporting on the company. The settlement follows a years-long case involving anonymous deliveries, cyber-stalking, and criminal charges against former workers. Johnson & Johnson is proposing a $5.5 billion settlement to resolve remaining lawsuits claiming its talc products caused ovarian cancer. The company says the deal requires at least 95% of claimants to participate and would bring an end to more than a decade of litigation. A White House teleprompter operator accused of using inside knowledge to bet on President Trump's speeches is no longer working for the federal government. Gabriel Perez was placed on unpaid leave earlier this month after reports said he won more than $100,000 through prediction market bets. I'm Trey Westerberg with your news flash.

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1: A massive AI and energy project could bring billions of dollars in investment to Western Kentucky. Federal officials say Paducah is the site of a proposed $100 billion data center campus. Scott Hooper is following the story.
2: The U.S. Department of Energy has announced plans for a major AI data center and power generation campus at the former uranium enrichment site in Paducah. The project is being developed with several utility partners, including Extra Energy, Brookfield, Big River Electric, and Paducah Power System. Officials say the privately funded project is one of the largest economic investments in Kentucky history. It's expected to create more than 8,000 construction jobs and 600 permanent positions. Construction is scheduled to be completed in 2031, with supporters calling it a major step in meeting the growing energy demands of artificial intelligence. I'm Scott Hooper.
1: A University of Kentucky student is filing a lawsuit against the school after she was attacked in a residence hall earlier this year. Lauren Maiorino claims a lack of security at Jewel Hall is what led to her being strangled by Lorenzo Cadio. The young woman's attorney says overnight guest and safety policies were ignored while Cadio was staying with a resident of the property, putting his client and other students at risk. Cadio pleaded guilty to various criminal charges back in April. The Kentucky Department of Agriculture is mourning the loss of longtime farm safety advocate Dale Dobson. Officials have confirmed Dobson passed away unexpectedly on Monday. Dobson worked for decades to reduce farm-related fatalities and helped to expand mental health programs for agricultural communities across Kentucky. He also helped develop the Commonwealth's Grain Bin Rescue Training Program. I'm Joe Lincoln.
0: This is the Kentucky News Network.
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6: With your weather flash for Whitley City, I'm Sarah Silver on Hay 98. Brought to you by KFC this afternoon. Sunny with a high near 83. Tonight, mostly clear with a low around 64. Looking ahead to Thursday, sunny with a high near 82. Thursday night will be mostly clear with a low around 63. Currently, it's 80 and clear. I'm Sarah Silver with your weather flash.
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11: Today is Wednesday, July 29th. Today is the 210th day of the year, with 155 days remaining in 2026.
12: Around 700,000 Kentucky kids will return to school in a few weeks, and experts say it's important to prepare kids for the transition. While that may include a trip to the store for notebooks and clothes, parents are encouraged to consider more than what's in their child's backpack. Families should discuss upcoming routine changes with their child and gradually begin structuring days to align with their school schedule, according to Hannah Brosnan with Mental Health America of Kentucky.
13: So, for example, if bedtime and wake-up
8: times are later in the summer than the school year, as they often are, consider slowly moving toward those earlier times, maybe by 30 minutes every few days.
12: These small adjustments have a major impact on mental health. According to one study from Penn State University researchers, consistent routines at home can reduce the likelihood that children will struggle with the back-to-school transition. Among rural, low-income families, kids with regular bedtimes and shared meals had fewer reported behavioral issues and ADHD symptoms. Child wellness experts also recommend a full mental health screening to identify any concerns heading into the new semester. Dr. Rhonda Randall with United Healthcare Employer and Individual says about 1 in 5 children between the ages of 3 and 17 has an emotional, behavioral, or mental health diagnosis.
13: In every age group, those concerns can look different. For a younger child, you might see issues with behavior or outbursts or separation anxiety. Older children might have issues with stress or attention or friendships or grades.
12: Brosnan adds that parents should talk with their child about going back to school and give them space to express their feelings.
8: With younger children, we can equip them with the tools to identify their feelings, the reason for those feelings, and a healthy next step. So, for example, I'm happy because my friend played with me. Next, I'll give them a high five.
12: More than 87% of parents report that the back-to-school transition causes stress, with more than half calling it the most stressful time of year, according to 2023 data from the education nonprofit Understood. This is Nadia Romlagan for Kentucky News Connection. 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
11: Turning to this date in history, today is July 29th. Alice Hathaway Lee Roosevelt was born on this date in 1861. She was the first wife of Theodore Roosevelt, the 26th President of the United States. She married him in 1880. Unfortunately, she passed away well before he became president. She died in 1884. But Alice Roosevelt, born this date, 1861. On this date in 1954, The Fellowship of the Ring, the first part of J.R.R. Tolkien's epic The Lord of the Rings, was published in London, England. The publishers chose to publish the novel in three parts because it was so long. It was followed by The Two Towers, published later that year, and The Return of the King the following year. But The Lord of the Rings, the first part, published this date, 1954. 1958, on this date, President Dwight Eisenhower signed a bill that created the National Aeronautics and Space Administration, known as NASA, for the U.S. space policy. NASA established this date, 1958. Documentary filmmaker Ken Burns is having a birthday. He's 73 today. And today is the Buck Moon, so called by Native American tribes of New England and the Great Lakes, because at this time of year, the new antlers of buck deer began to appear. Also called the Thunder Moon for summer thunderstorms, it is the July full moon, or the Buck Moon, today.
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11: 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Fred Kluesmeyer, age 53, of Pine Knot, husband of Becky Stevens Kluesmeyer, passed away Saturday, July 25th. 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
11: 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Williamsburg Gospel Barn is going to be hosting the Lake Cumberland Gospel Music Association's annual singing convention and awards show. 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Everyone welcome. Mountain View United Baptist Church is going to have revival starting this Sunday, August 2nd. That'll be at 6:30 p.m. nightly. Brother Denny Dunnigan and others will be preaching. Everyone welcome. 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McCrary County Farmers Market going to be hosting a car show on Saturday, August 8th from 11 to 2. 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It'll be at the Farmers Market off Wilburn K. Ross Highway in Stearns. 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Or Mandy Taylor at 310-0771. 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

0: Hey, 98 here in Whitley City. Joshua Ray Walker right there with the brand new one, Shoot Me Straight. David Olney before that, When the Deal Goes Down. Britt Taylor did All for Sale. Papa Love Mama from Garth Brooks. And Linda Ronstadt starting us off, That'll Be the Day. All right, we'll take a short break. Got your weather flash coming up and then more music. Got the Charlie Daniels Band to start us off next on Hey 98.
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2: With your weather flash for Whitley City, I'm Sarah Silver on Hay 98. 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Tonight, mostly clear with a low around 64. Looking ahead to Thursday, sunny with a high near 82, providing great weather for outdoor activities. Thursday night will also be mostly clear with a low around 63, making for a comfortable evening. Currently, it's 80 and clear. I'm Sarah Silver with your weather flash.
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lived in the woolly swamp way back in Booker Woods. He never did do a lot of harm in the world, but he never did do no good. People didn't think too much of him, they all thought he acted funny. The old man didn't care about people anyway, all he cared about was his money. He'd stuff it all down into mason jars and he'd bury it all around. And on certain nights, if the moon was right, he'd dig it up out of the ground. He'd pour it all out on the floor of his shack and run his fingers through it. Yeah, Lucius Clay was a greedy

The Cable Boys was white trash and lived over on Carver's Creek. They were mean as a snake and sneaky as a cat and belligerent when they'd speak. One night the oldest brother said, y'all meet me in the woolly swamp later, and we'll take old Lucius's money and we'll feed him to the alligators. They found the old man out in the back with a shovel in his hand. 13

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0: Mike Madison and Trash Magic doing that one for us, Going Down the Alley. Too Long in the Wasteland in there, live version of that from James McMurtry. And the Charlie Daniels Band starting us off, The Legend of Woolly Swamp. Well, that's about it for me, Adam Phillips. I'll be back with you at 6 a.m. tomorrow morning, Free Range Mornings. In the meantime, a couple of tunes left this hour. Colin Ray coming up, also Peter Tork and James Lee Stanley. Margot Price with a great version of Maggie's Farm. And then we'll have Rick Jackson's Country Classics, 6 till 8 this evening. For the coldest beer around, drop into Moose's Sports Bar and Grill on Highway 27 in Winfield, about 2 miles south of the Kentucky-Tennessee line. 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
1: With your weather flash for Whitley City, I'm Sarah Silver on Hay 98. 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Tonight, mostly clear with a low around 64. Looking ahead to Thursday, sunny with a high near 82, providing great weather for outdoor activities. Thursday night will also be mostly clear with a low around 63, making for a comfortable evening. Currently, it's 80 and clear. I'm Sarah Silver with your weather flash.
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Welcome in to Rick Jackson's Country Classics. A surprising number of country music's greatest stars are either family acts or they're related to one another. Johnny and June, for instance, are only one of dozens of married couples in country music, and the same goes for brothers, sisters, sons, and daughters, and even cousins like the guys from Alabama. So climb on up that country music family tree with us today on our feature of Family Traditions.

That song won a Grammy for Country Song of the Year in 1975 and was the first top five record for Larry Gatlin, backed up by his brothers, Steve and Rudy. And we got music in there from Alabama, too. All of them from Fort Payne. Three cousins, Randy Owen, Teddy Gentry, and the late Jeff Cook, and their tune called Song of the South. Family Traditions is our feature, and here comes Kimberly Perry with her brothers, Neil and Reed. And they had some big hits in the new millennium as the band Perry, including this number one from 2012 called Better Dig 2 on our feature of Family Traditions.

0: Tim Ed Brown and his sisters, Maxine and Bonnie, the Browns, on our feature of family traditions. And up next, the married couples of country music, a crazy long list that stretches from here all the way over to there. And we'll get them up to our radio altar next on our feature of family traditions.
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Can you come up with some of the names of married couples in country music? And I bet you can. But it may surprise you at just how long that list is. Here is the short list. Let's start with Keith Whitley and Lori Morgan. And then Sammy Kershaw and Lori Morgan. Garth Brooks and Trisha Yearwood. Clint Black and Lisa Hartman. Ricky Skaggs and Sharon White. Winona, Cactus Mosier from Highway 101. Carl Smith and June Carter. That's right, June Carter was married to Carl before Johnny. Marty Stewart and Connie Smith. Joey and Rory Feek. Blake Shelton and Miranda Lambert. Blake Shelton and Gwen Stefani. Vince Gill and Amy Grant. Karen Fairchild and Jim Westbrook of Little Big Town. Carl Butler and Pearl. I mean, that is the short list. And here's four more with the married couples of country music on our feature of Family Traditions.

0: Waylon and Jesse, their biggest hit together. And it was released twice. First in 1970, when it only reached number 25. Not much of a hit for them. But that was before the outlaw era. Once Waylon told Nashville where to stick it and left for Austin with Willie in 1974, their fans went with them and their popularity exploded. So they put the same exact recording, the very same one, on an album called Wanted the Outlaws. And it went all the way up to number two in 1976. Just before that, we got Tim and Faith, It's Your Love, and of course, George and Tammy with their number one song called We're Gonna Hold On, and Johnny and June with Jackson. That's said about married couples on our feature of Family Traditions.
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0: And I think this is pretty cool. Most know that Loretta Lynn and Crystal Gayle are sisters. But it may surprise some to discover that Patti Loveless is their cousin. Yes, sir, buddy. And here they come on our feature of Family Traditions.

few old army buddies home. You're calling from a bar? Get away from there. No, not you, honey. I was talking to the baby. Wait a minute, honey, the doorbell. Honey, could you stop at the market

0: Loveless, the cousin of sisters, Crystal Gayle and Loretta Lynn. And two of those three are already in the Hall of Fame, Loretta and Patty. But I gotta believe that Crystal will be inducted too. She actually had more number one songs than either of them. Patty had 5, Loretta had 16, and Crystal had 18 number one records. Coming up next, we got Rascal Flatts on the way on our feature of Family Traditions.
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0: 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And Gary and Jay are cousins, and the three of them won the CMA Group of the Year Award a record 7 times. 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

Hey, this is Rick Jackson reminding you that you can wake up each and every weekday morning with Adam right here on Hey 98 in Whitley City. Meanwhile, we've got more of Rick Jackson's country classics coming right up.

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1: With your weather flash for Whitley City, I'm Will Walker on Hay 98. 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Tonight, mostly clear with a low around 64. Later tonight, temperatures will be around 65. Looking ahead to Thursday, sunny skies with a high near 82. Thursday night will be mostly clear with a low around 63. Currently, it's 78 and clear. I'm Will Walker.

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4: Thinking back to 1989, when this song was still on top of the charts, the day we found out that Keith Whitley had died at the age of 33. Good news is we still have that song, and here it is on our feature of Family Traditions.

It's Lori Morgan, who was married to Keith Whitley from 1986 until his death in 1989, and Keith Whitley just before that, of course, and later, Lori married Sammy Kershaw. That's all a part of our feature of family traditions, and here we have one of the most celebrated unions in country music history, the marriage of Blake Shelton and Miranda Lambert, who were married in 2011 and, of course, divorced in 2015. And unlike the recent divorce of Keith Urban and Nicole Kidman, who remain friendly, Blake and Miranda are not and don't speak to each other anymore. Kind of sad, but they never had children together, and kids can sometimes keep things friendly in a divorce, but not so with them. It's pretty cold between those two, but here they are during happier times. It's Miranda Lambert backing up Blake Shelton on this song called Home, and our feature of family traditions.

0: two have been a part of our lives for over 20 years now. Blake had his first hit with Austin back in 2001, and Miranda emerged in 2005 with her tune called Kerosene. And between them, they have 13 CMA Awards and over 100 million records sold. But they're not talking to one another. Up next, parents and kids on our feature of Family Traditions.
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0: I don't know that I've ever been more shocked by news out of Nashville than I was in 2022 when we found out Naomi Judd had committed suicide. Just one day before she and Wynonna were to be inducted into the Country Music Hall of Fame. So sad. My heart still hurts and mourns for Wynonna and her sister Ashley. And if you or someone you know is in that kind of a struggle, get some help for them at the Suicide Crisis Lifeline at 988. That simple. Dial 988. Could save a life. But back to happier times when the Judds were topping the charts on our feature of Family Traditions.

0: Hills, that girl can sing, and she kills it on that tune called Maybe It Was Memphis. But we almost never got to hear her at all. When she was 16, Pam was nearly killed in a car crash and suffered all kinds of injuries, but the worst were severe facial injuries, which required 5 years and over 30 surgeries to repair. But she got through it, thrived, and made her daddy proud. And that was her father singing Coca-Cola Cowboy just before her. Mel Tillis, of course, and also Clint Black and his wife Lisa Hartman together with their number one song, and Michael Mark Murphy and his son Ryan with "You're Talking to the Wrong Man." And I've got Garth Brooks coming up next on our feature of Family Traditions.
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0: Garth Brooks can sell out any stadium in the world. It's kind of child's play for him, really. Truth is, he could do it in minutes and still have thousands waiting. But this year, Garth wants to go small, so no stadium shows. He's going back to the indoor arenas. He calls it the Blame It All on My Roots Arena Tour. And you know what? Ticket price is getting to be out of reach for most of us. Every ticket for a Garth Brooks show on this tour, regardless of where it is $156. Now, if he wanted to, Garth Brooks could sell out a stadium at $1,000 a ticket. No problem. So why isn't he doing that? It's because of you. It's because of the fans. More proof that he is the most fan-friendly artist in all of music, not just country music, and I admire him for it. And here he comes on our feature of Family Traditions.

0: I've been married 21 years. It's Tracy Yearwood with Walkaway Joe and Garth with his first big record. Much too young to feel this damn old. And I got some Hank, or maybe I should say Hanks, for you next on our feature of Family Traditions.
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Boy, the stories that swirl around these two are absolutely legendary. Hank Williams Sr., gone at 29, but still leaving us scores of truly classic songs after only 4 years of recording. Imagine that, 4 years of recording and writing and all those songs. And his son, standing in the shadow of his famous father for so long, but emerging from a near-death fall in the mountains to climb back up and become a superstar in his own right. Both Hall of Famers, and both for you right now on our feature of Family Traditions.

and Hank. And no better way to wrap up our show than a song with the featured title of our program called Family Traditions, and a good time for me to express my gratitude to you for being a part of our family and the folks who support and love country music. It truly is a family affair, and I love you for it. Coming up next week, ticket prices for concerts have skyrocketed, so I'm thinking a free show would be really nice. And we have the best lineup on the planet for you. How about George Strait, Reba McEntire, Brooks and Dunn, Toby Keith, Alabama, and another 30 of your all-time favorites. Come anyway next weekend with live recorded performances on our Fantasy Country Concert. 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Thanks to Gina Witt, our syndication director, Vanessa Kajikon, for all of her help behind the scenes, and thanks to all of our radio stations across this great country. We sure do appreciate having a spot in your lineup, and we'll see you again next week. Thanks for listening today to Rick Jackson's Country Classics. I am Rick Jackson. Happy trails.

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1: With your weather flash for Whitley City, I'm Will Walker on Hay98. 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Tonight, mostly clear with a low around 64. Tomorrow, sunny skies with a high near 82, leading to a pleasant day ahead. Later Thursday night, it will be mostly clear again, with a low around 63. On Friday, more sunshine is on the way, with a high near 85. Currently, it's 76 and clear. I'm Will Walker with your weather flash.
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